Welcome to the Blind Country Radio Show with your host, Doug Cox, on KXRW 99.9 FM Vancouver. Welcome to the show, y'all. So I really did not expect to be doing this episode, but the sad news came out that the reigning queen of country, Dolly Parton, passed away. So today's episode's going to be nothing but Dolly, and we're going to let the music do the talking. But she was an incredible person. She was really a light in the dark, an incredible performer and singer. A few things about her that you may not know is that in her early career, she was about to be kicked off of her record label because she hadn't had any hits. So as determined as she was, because she was a real go-getter, she went home and in a single afternoon wrote two of her greatest songs ever, Jolene and Coat of Many Colors. So that really shows her tenacity. And then in the 80s, she started, showing that she even had acting skills. And she did movies like 9 to 5, which was incredible, and Best Little Whorehouse in Texas, and she showed up in television programs. She was just an amazing individual. She was very charitable with her education programs, like giving books to underprivileged children and food programs and things like that. She was very, very charitable. Her amusement park, Dollywood, does amazing work. So, like I said, we're going to let the music do the talking from here on out.

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And out in the yard, and it growled at me, and I swallowed hard, and I heard somebody say, "Well, who are you?" Oh, and there he stood in the door of that shack, and his beard and his hair was long and black, and he was the biggest man I'd ever seen. When he spoke, his voice was low and deep, but he just didn't frighten me, 'cause somehow I just knew he wasn't mean. He said, "What you doing snooping around my place?" And I saw a smile.

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by the apple orchard in this little old orchard shack. His real name was Jackson Taylor, but I called him Applejack. Now old Applejack was loved by everyone he ever knew. Applejack picked apples, but he picked the banjo too.

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0: Yes, because I can see the light of a clear blue morning. Can you? It's been a long, dark night.

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Hello, everybody. 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You're now listening to the Denim Dinner Party.

You're hearing Glenn Branca and his guitar symphony. That's off the EP Guitar Lesson Number 1. Before that, you heard Deer Hunter off their Weird Era record that was sort of an accompanying record to their Microcastle album. I, for one, find that Weird Era bonus disc a bit more interesting than the actual Microcastle album, even though it's full of demos and half-finished ideas. I think it's pretty fantastic. You heard a group called Clockwork, and I kicked off the show with France's Finest, Chico Magnetic Band. This is Ramaphone. You're listening to the Denim Dinner Party here on X-Ray FM. Coming up right now, a simple guy. His name is Giorgio.

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That was a group called Arzachel, I believe I'm pronouncing that right. Sort of German psychedelic progressive rock type stuff. Anyway, that's an instrumental called Queen Street Gang. You heard Veli Junis, who is the greatest Estonian reggae artist of all time, apparently. But that's an outstanding song. Stop Seskoig. You heard Kuni Kawachi. You heard DNA off the Brian Eno produced album No New York. Highly recommend that. You heard Iggy Pop. You heard Public Image Limited and Giorgio Moroder earlier off of his album Songs. Or sorry, Son of My Father. This is Ramaphone. You're listening to the Denim Dinner Party here on X-Ray FM. Coming up right now, Erkin Kray.

The word hurricane was a name given to nature's strongest storm. A hurricane occurs when high pressure and low pressure masses of air come in contact with one another. There is often a significant difference in temperature between the two masses. One mass is warm, while the other is cold. The warmer air rises and the cooler air falls. Likewise, the low pressure area slides down the sides of the high pressure area. They swirl in and around one another, creating the beginnings of the storm.

And so ends tonight's episode of the Denim Dinner Party. I, for one, think that this was just top tier. 4 stars out of 3. Really great stuff, but I must hand the X-Ray FM airwaves over to better. When I say better, I mean Nate C. Stay tuned for Heavy Metal Sewing Circle.

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Don't stop, get it till your clothes get wet. Pop that, pop that, pop that, pop that, pop that, pop that, pop that, pop that, pop that, pop that, pop that, pop that, pop that, pop that, pop that, pop that, pop that, pop that, pop that, pop that, pop that, pop that, pop that, pop that, pop that, pop that, pop that, pop that, pop that, pop that, pop that, pop that, pop that, pop that, pop that, pop that, pop that, pop that, pop that, pop that, pop that, pop that, pop that, pop that, pop that, pop that, pop that, pop that, pop that, pop that, pop that, pop that, pop that, pop that, pop that, pop that, pop that, pop that, pop that, pop that, pop that, pop that, pop that, pop that, pop that, pop that, pop that, pop that, pop that, pop that, pop that, pop that, pop that, pop that, pop that, pop that, pop that, pop that, pop that, pop that, pop that, pop that, pop that, pop that, pop that, pop that, pop that, pop that, pop that, pop that,

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I'm Cosmic Grifter, and this is Growing Gently Insane. I missed my show last week because I had my brother in town from Washington, D.C., and I was out at museums and hiking around, but I am happy to be back. Today's show is called Comfort Zone, so these are going to be pretty warm in tone and have some really nice harmonies. As always, though, I will throw in some oddball stuff. I do have some private press stuff that I picked up that is pretty fun. But anyways, let's get this show going. Remember, radio is yours.

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I'm Cosmic Grifter, and this is Growing Gently Insane. Let me give you the rundown on what we just listened to, going in reverse. That last song was called To Be by the band Green. Prior to that, it was the song In the Land of Gray and Pink by Caravan. I've been looking for that record for quite some time, and I came upon a Japanese pressing, so I was pretty stoked to find that this week. Prior to that, it was the song Who Am I by Country Joe and the Fish. I've had that record for quite some time, but I recently got an upgrade copy. That LP was supposed to come with a big fold-out color fish game that you were supposed to cut pieces out and play as a board game, and I found it very hard to actually find LPs with the inserts, so when I did find one earlier this year that was intact, I was quite happy. I do want to play the game, however, it means I have to find another copy of the game, so it might take a little while. Prior to that, it was the song Pudding Street by C-Train, and we started off the set with the song Firefly by The Cake. Let's get back to it. Remember, radio is yours.

listening to KXRY Portland, X-Ray FM, broadcasting on 107.1 and 91.1, and on the coast at 91.7, also streaming live on xray.fm. I'm Cosmic Grifter, and this is Growing Gently Insane. Well, that portion of the show sure turned into kind of a downer, but let me give you the rundown on what we just listened to going in reverse. That last song was With Tomorrow by Gene Clark. Prior to that, it was Treat Me Bad by Moby Grape. Then it was I've Got Confidence by Eternity. That is 70s private press Christian rock, and I couldn't resist getting that record because the cover was amazing, and I love that kind of loungy, deep vocal feel that that track had. Prior to that, it was Eden's Cove by Eden Abes. Then it was Down Through the Night by Hawkwind, and we started off this set with The Things We Said Today by The Pleasure Fair. We have about 20 minutes left in the show, so let me give you the rundown on what we're going to listen to. We're going to start off with the song CID in Uruk by Amandul, followed by the song Song for Wild by Mark Fry. That'll be followed by the song Incarnation by Dagobert Bohm. Then it's going to be the song Weird Caravan by Claus Schulz. And we're going to end the show with the song She Was Good by The Talisman. I'm Cosmic Grifter. Catch me next time on Growing Gently Insane. Remember, radio is yours.

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kite known as hope is in the shape of a person whose bitter black horses painted wide and riding, who is buoyant in a blind and perilous sky. The mountain pours mountain down the clouds, wondering at man and his symbols. Who loosed the slack jaw draping night, only to throw its handful fats under Daedalus' sun? I could see you were midair in this way, and all around the high hall, tower crumbles tower down the youngest of the languages, leaving its condemned men to hang in the wordless air.

0: That was Hunting Bears by Radiohead off of their 2001 album Amnesiac. Before that, we heard Kite Known as Hope by Emma Ruth Rundle, which is a poem from her poetry collection called The Bella Vista. And we started that set out with a track called Not Myself by Sister Grotto from their 2016 EP Song for an Unborn Son. 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
1: One. Apathy. I am that I am, and I am nothing. Two. Disruption. There goes a great shudder through the muscle, a shimmering of bells through the mist. Three. Curiosity. One quick moment to crane the neck. I have always possessed the insatiable need to see what happens inside the room. Four. Assimilation. Low wellspring of knowledge, of feeling, of sensation, beauty. Overwhelming. I will dislocate my jaw to fit it all in. Five. Aggrandization. The pull. Yes, the pull. Send down your cordage of suffocation and let me in. Six. Delineation. I want to know what God knows, and I will be with him. Sent over the edge, I sigh. Flush against the veil.

Speaking of fairness, the fool's errand. Hate, resentment.

That last track we heard was Wanderings from Portland's own experimental metal band, The Body, off of their 2016 album, No One Deserves Happiness. Before that was Man on the Wire by Nod, and before that was Poldrone by Ethel Kane from her 2025 album called Perverts. 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My name is Kat, and this has been an episode of Anamorphic Sound on KXRW Vancouver 99.9. I'm going to leave you with one last track, Letting Go While Holding On by Nine Inch Nails. Thanks for tuning in. Until next time.

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1: All right, we're getting out the realm of nonfiction and entering the realm of science fiction. And we're going to play some songs about some cool stuff, you know. Not really ghouls, I guess aliens and just weird space stuff. The apocalypse, Mad Max kind of stuff. Very loose in the definition of science fiction, but we wanted to do one for all you nerds that listen to this radio show. So we're going to kick it off with an old school band that some of you guys probably really like, and we got to do one for you that's a little bit more in your realm of knowledge than these deep cuts all the time. So we're going to do this one by Voivod with their song Forgotten in Space.

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1: And Primitive Dan.
0: You've been listening to some scary sci-fi metal, and I'm going to read back some of those songs you just heard. That last track was Curse of the Technomancer by Desolus. Before that was Thy Name is Legion by Oxygen Destroyer. Before that was Chaos Mutant Hordes by Children of Technology. Before that was Suspended Animation by Pestilence. And before that was the song that kicked off this side of the playlist, Forgotten in Space by Voivod.
1: Those crazy Canadians.
0: Crazy French Canadians.
1: We kind of went all over the globe, fitting, I guess, for science fiction, but we went all over the globe for this part of the playlist.
0: Yeah, the first two songs, I think, are the... Well, you
1: Pestilence
0: know,
1: is Dutch, right?
0: I think, yeah, Dutch. But the first two songs, I think, are the most, like, I guess, not level entry, but it's like the bands that people are listening are most likely to already know.
1: The bands of the people.
0: The bands of the people. Then the rest of them, I mean, Oxygen Destroyer is getting more and more popular, and a lot of people know them, but I think a lot of people would know them more so because we're in the Pacific Northwest, and they're a Pacific Northwest band.
1: Right. Yeah, for you folks at home.
0: For you folks at home.
1: For the folks at home that don't know, Oxygen Destroyer is from this area.
0: They're from this area.
1: Yeah. Children of Technology, I think they're from Italy, and Desolus, they're from the American Southwest somewhere. So,
0: I haven't heard...
1: All over the globe, Europe and North America, the whole globe.
0: Yeah. It's funny, I haven't heard the band name Children of Technology in a really long time, but I'm... 99% sure that Children of Technology is a reference to Carnivore, because they say, like, and I can't remember what song, but it's on the Retaliation album.
1: Right, I know the song you're talking about.
0: Yeah, he's like, greetings, Children of Technology. And just based on Chaos Mutant Horde, it's like, oh, it's playing into that post-apocalyptic Mad Max, the way Carnivore used to dress as, like, post-nuclear war barbarians
1: right.
0: or whatever. But yeah, but anyways, before we get to some more tunes, we're going to hear a quick word from our KXRW partners.
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1: And thank you to those KXRW partners. We're going to take the second half of our set here to get into some more. This is more going to be in the realm of death metal. The first half there was more thrash metal, but we're keeping it science fiction. And hey, let's hope it stays fiction, huh? Because this is some scary stuff they're singing about, okay? We're going to be listening to a newer band here. That band is called Sodomy. And they have this like Dead Space theme, which is pretty cool. But the song we're going to listen to here is called Containment Protocol.
4: That's it, man. Game over, man. It's game over. What the fuck are we going to do now?

0: And we're back here in the KXRW studios here on 99.9 KXRW Vancouver. This is Maggots in Your Speaker with me, your host, Primitive Dan.
1: And Trevor Perverser.
0: And we've been listening to some science fiction-themed death metal for the last few minutes here. I'm going to go over those tracks you heard right now. That last track was a Maggots in Your Speaker exclusive. It is, well, it's not super, it's kind of exclusive, but direct from the soundboard, live at Infest. That was a very long song by the PNW's own Warp Chamber, and that was the song Flesh Volcano. Before that, we heard Infinity Coda by Time Ghoul, short-lived band, but memorable indeed. Mm-hmm. Before that was another PNW band. This was Fake Dust and their song Implanted Imperative off of their most recent album. It's been making waves lately. Before that was Classic Andromeda Strain by Nocturnus off of their album The Key. And then preceding that was a newer band called Sodomy and their song Containment Protocol, a little Dead Space themed death metal. Well, that song used an Aliens sample at the beginning, but you know, but the release, it's an EP, I think, is called Dead Space, so it's a, I'll call it a Dead Space theme.
1: Very cool. It's also funny that the name is very not sci-fi. The band,
0: no, the band name is not sci-fi at all.
1: Yeah, it's very grounded in reality.
0: Yeah,
1: a little too grounded.
0: Yeah, but you know, that's okay.
1: Yeah,
0: we're all equal opportunity here.
1: Mm-hmm.
0: So that's the show, folks. That's what we got for you this week. We are going to be playing you out with a real classic here, still science fiction themed. We're going to be played out by the scum dogs of the universe themselves, Gwar. And this is the song Gorgor off of their America Must Be Destroyed album.

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Between the hours of 10 p.m. and 6 a.m., KXRY may broadcast material that could be offensive to some members of our audience. Listener discretion is advised. Welcome to the Heavy Metal Sewing Circle. I'm DJ Nate C. We just heard a little bit of Duane Eddy's Peter Gunn theme. Definitely some heavy-duty guitar rock for 1960. Thank you to DJ Ramaphone and the Denim Dinner Party for the great warm-up act. I always hear songs on there that I either haven't heard in a long time or maybe I've never heard before, and that's why I turn on X-Ray on a weekly basis. An hour of hard rock and heavy metal ahead, and a very special concert and movie ticket giveaways tonight. This is definitely a night to stay tuned closely and be ready for action, because you could win tickets to see some really cool shows. The tickets I'm giving away later this episode, they're all Portland events. This Friday, September 25th, Uncle Acid and the Deadbeats and the really cool French band called Mesa are playing at the Roseland. Next Wednesday, September 30th, Igor, that's Igor with three R's, and the Secret Chiefs 3 are also at the Roseland. And then the Aussie Back to the Beginning concert film is coming to select theaters October 28th. But I want to get a jump on this because the sooner you reserve seats, the better seats you're going to get. If you are listening to the archive, I probably still have some of those Aussie Back to the Beginning concert film tickets. So feel free to send an email to heavymetalladiesnight@gmail.com if you're interested in those. Otherwise, if you're listening live and you want to be first up for one of those shows, stick around. We're going to start the program tonight back in 1972 with a glam band called Silverhead, fronted by Michael DeBar, who was later a fairly famous TV actor. But he wrote some rockin' tunes. This is one of them. It's called Ace Supreme.

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That was, of course, Judas Priest with the live version of Delivering the Goods. It was recorded for the Unleashed in the East album, but didn't make the vinyl. Luckily, they've done expanded editions since then. So there we go. We also heard a live version of AC/DC's Sin City. I believe it's from the Live at Townsend Stage College show in 1979. I just got this 6-disc set of radio broadcasts of AC/DC in the 70s, Bon Scott era, but there's not a lot of information on it. I think it's probably a bootleg, but I'm pretty sure that's the show it's from. We also heard Cheap Trick with a song off their debut album from 1977 called Daddy Should Have Stayed in High School. I've always been told that Cheap Trick has some heavy tunes in their catalog, and I even own the Fuse album, which was the band they had before Cheap Trick, but I'm only now really digging through and finding the tracks, and I found a couple, so there'll be more in the coming weeks. If you'd like to reach out to me, you can hit me on the DJ text line, 971-220-KXRY, or you can email me at heavymetalladiesnight@gmail.com. Both of those contact methods will be very useful when I give away tickets a little bit later in the show for the Uncle Acid and the Deadbeats tour, as well as the Igor and Secret Chiefs show, so stay tuned for that. Another nugget I'm very fond of is a band from Georgia called Mother's Finest. They were a multiracial co-ed band from the 70s that are actually still going today. In 1981, they decided that they had gone a little bit too far in the funk R&B direction, and it was time to correct course with a proper metal album called Iron Age, and the song is All the Way.

0: That was King Diamond with Shrine, which was actually an outtake from the Abigail Sessions. A really cool song, but it didn't fit the concept. I got it on a really cool EP called The Dark Sides. That's a CD made to look like a tiny record. We also heard Metallica with No Remorse off Kill 'Em All. Let's get into some live tunes next. This is Iron Maiden from the Rock in Rio concert in Brazil. It's
1: The Good That Men Do is Oft Interred with Their Bones, but the Evil That Men Do

That was, of course, the Stab 4 with Fairies Wear Boots from the reunion album in 1998. That's all four original members, just like we got at least for four tracks on the Back to the Beginning concert last year, 2 weeks before Ozzy passed away. What a miraculous thing that they pulled that off, and I'm very thankful for it. And it is coming to theaters later in October for a couple of days. Obviously, they're not going to do the whole nine-hour show. They pared it down to 2.5 hours of highlights, but I'm sure we'll get the full Ozzy and Sabbath sets there. So that brings me to the concert contest. So I'm giving away tickets to Uncle Acid and Mesa at the Roseland Friday 9:25. Also Igor and Secret Chiefs 3 at Roseland on Wednesday 9:30. And Ozzy's Back to the Beginning concert film, which starts on Wednesday, October 28th. What I need from you is your name, your email address, and which of these shows or films you would like to see. 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If you only want one, that's fine. But I need your name, your email address, and your concert or film of preference sent right now to the DJ text line, 971-220-KXRY. 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Again, that's your name, your email address, and what show or movie you want to see. 971-220-KXRY. Do it now. We're going to hear Igor, also featuring Trace Spruance from Secret Chiefs and Mr. Bungle. And it's a song that was recommended to me by Tidal, Blast Beat Falafel.

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You have been notified. 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I only check the DJ text line from 10 to 11 on Wednesday nights when I'm doing the show. We just heard from the Uncle Acid and the Deadbeats album from 2026, Shapes of Midnight. Good stuff. Really cool to see that band continuing to evolve and make interesting music. I'm going to go out tonight with another song from the brand new Accept tribute album, Teutonic Titans. This supergroup features Hansi Kursch, the singer of Blind Guardian, as well as guitar player Paul Gilbert, drummer Tommy Aldridge, and bassist Chuck Garrick. They do a really great version of Losers and Winners. It's on now. See you next Wednesday.

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I remember damage, then escape, then adrift in a stranger's galaxy for a long time. But I'm safe now. I found it again. My home. My memories are the same as yours. They mean nothing. I feel this again for the first time. I have a job to do. I have found you 9 times before, maybe 10. And I'll find you again. Until the last time. I always do. I find you because I know you, and I know you because we are the same. You will know your endpoint when you reach it. In the early days, before their home is broken, they hardly notice me. It was better to not be noticed. It is better to not be noticed. I do know you from somewhere. If you notice, then you're known, and soon then you'll be loved. To be loved is a calamity for someone with your job. You have work to do. Work. Love makes work impossible. Love will try to see the words before it's finished. What is your job? Love will ask it. Then you will ask, what is my job? Then there is a you. Not to survive, because survival is insufficient. No. The voices are confusing, and soon all I hear is, I don't want to live the wrong life and then die. I remember damage. Then escape. I am at my best when I'm escaping. I have a job to do. I still have a job to do. I have found you 9 times before, maybe 10, and I'll find you again. I always do. There is no rescue mission. We are the same. We are safe.

That last song we heard was Angel of Emancipation by Liturgy. Before that was Echo One by Kasia Gavlik, Danielle Deadweiler's Monologue from Station 11, and Chords by Helen Svoboda. 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

That was Netcat with Approximating the Circumference of the Earth. We also heard Brunskibuzz 6.2 by DeBaron Guerin and Hymn for Empty Club by Leah Enyo. 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My name is Kat, and thank you so much for joining me for another episode of Anamorphic Sound. I've got one more for you. This one's called Floodgate by Ryan Teague.

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Between the hours of 10 p.m. and 6 a.m., KXRY may broadcast material that could be offensive to some members of our audience. Listener discretion is advised. Welcome to the Heavy Metal Sewing Circle. I'm DJ Nate C. We just heard a little bit of Duane Eddy's Peter Gunn theme. Definitely some heavy-duty guitar rock for 1960. Thank you to DJ Ramaphone and the Denim Dinner Party for the great warm-up act. I always hear songs on there that I either haven't heard in a long time or maybe I've never heard before, and that's why I turn on X-Ray on a weekly basis. An hour of hard rock and heavy metal ahead, and a very special concert and movie ticket giveaways tonight. This is definitely a night to stay tuned closely and be ready for action, because you could win tickets to see some really cool shows. The tickets I'm giving away later this episode, they're all Portland events. This Friday, September 25th, Uncle Acid and the Deadbeats and the really cool French band called Mesa are playing at the Roseland. Next Wednesday, September 30th, Igor with three R's, and the Secret Chiefs 3 are also at the Roseland. And then the Aussie Back to the Beginning concert film is coming to select theaters October 28th, but I want to get a jump on this because the sooner you reserve seats, the better seats you're going to get. If you are listening to the archive, I probably still have some of those Aussie Back to the Beginning concert film tickets. So feel free to send an email to heavymetalladiesnight@gmail.com if you're interested in those. Otherwise, if you're listening live and you want to be first up for one of those shows, stick around. We're going to start the program tonight back in 1972 with a glam band called Silverhead, fronted by Michael DeBar, who was later a fairly famous TV actor. But he wrote some rockin' tunes. This is one of them. It's called Ace Supreme.

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That was, of course, Judas Priest with a live version of Delivering the Goods. It was recorded for the Unleashed in the East album, but didn't make the vinyl. Luckily, they've done expanded editions since then. So there we go. We also heard a live version of AC/DC's Sin City. I believe it's from the Live at Townsend Stage College show in 1979. I just got this 6-disc set of radio broadcasts of AC/DC in the 70s, Bon Scott era, but there's not a lot of information on it. I think it's probably a bootleg, but I'm pretty sure that's the show it's from. We also heard Cheap Trick with a song off their debut album from 1977 called Daddy Should Have Stayed in High School. I've always been told that Cheap Trick has some heavy tunes in their catalog, and I even own the Fuse album, which was the band they had before Cheap Trick, but I'm only now really digging through and finding the tracks, and I found a couple, so there'll be more in the coming weeks. If you'd like to reach out to me, you can hit me on the DJ text line, 971-220-KXRY, or you can email me at heavymetalladiesnight@gmail.com. Both of those contact methods will be very useful when I give away tickets a little bit later in the show for the Uncle Acid and the Deadbeats tour, as well as the Igor and Secret Chiefs show, so stay tuned for that. Another nugget I'm very fond of is a band from Georgia called Mother's Finest. They were a multiracial co-ed band from the 70s that are actually still going today. In 1981, they decided that they had gone a little bit too far in the funk R&B direction, and it was time to correct course with a proper metal album called Iron Age, and the song is All the Way.

0: That was King Diamond with Shrine, which was actually an outtake from the Abigail Sessions. A really cool song, but it didn't fit the concept. I got it on a really cool EP called The Dark Sides. That's a CD made to look like a tiny record. We also heard Metallica with No Remorse off Kill 'Em All. Let's get into some live tunes next. This is Iron Maiden from the Rock in Rio concert in Brazil. It's
1: The Good That Men Do is Oft Interred with Their Bones. But the evil that men do lives

That was, of course, the Sab Four with Fairies Wear Boots from the reunion album in 1998. That's all four original members, just like we got at least for four tracks on the Back to the Beginning concert last year, 2 weeks before Ozzy passed away. What a miraculous thing that they pulled that off, and I'm very thankful for it. And it is coming to theaters later in October for a couple of days. Obviously, they're not going to do the whole nine-hour show. They pared it down to 2.5 hours of highlights, but I'm sure we'll get the full Ozzy and Sabbath sets there. So that brings me to the concert contest. So I'm giving away tickets to Uncle Acid and Mesa at the Roseland Friday 9:25. Also Igor and Secret Chiefs 3 at Roseland on Wednesday 9:30. And Ozzy's Back to the Beginning concert film, which starts on Wednesday, October 28th. What I need from you is your name, your email address, and which of these shows or films you would like to see. 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But I need your name, your email address, and your concert or film of preference sent right now to the DJ text line, 971-220-KXRY. 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Again, that's your name, your email address, and what show or movie you want to see, 971-220-KXRY. Do it now. We're going to hear Igor, also featuring Trey Spruance from Secret Chiefs and Mr. Bungle, and it's a song that was recommended to me by Tidal, Blast Beat Falafel.

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And again, if you're listening to the archive and you'd like to see the Back to the Beginning film, odds are I still have some tickets left. 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I only check the DJ text line from 10 to 11 on Wednesday nights when I'm doing the show. We just heard from the Uncle Acid and the Deadbeats album from 2026, Shapes of Midnight. Good stuff. Really cool to see that band continuing to evolve and make interesting music. I'm going to go out tonight with another song from the brand new Accept tribute album, Teutonic Titans. This supergroup features Hanzi Kursch, the singer of Blind Guardian, as well as guitar player Paul Gilbert, drummer Tommy Aldridge, and bassist Chuck Garrick. They do a really great version of Losers and Winners. It's on now. See you next Wednesday.

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Hello, everybody. 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

You're hearing Glenn Branca and his guitar symphony. That's off the EP Guitar Lesson Number 1. Before that, you heard Deer Hunter off their Weird Era record that was sort of an accompanying record to their Micro Castle album. I, for one, find that Weird Era bonus disc a bit more interesting than the actual Micro Castle album, even though it's full of demos and half-finished ideas. I think it's pretty fantastic. You heard a group called Clockwork, and I kicked off the show with France's Finest, Chico Magnetic Band. This is Ramaphone. You're listening to the Denim Dinner Party here on X-Ray FM. Coming up right now, a simple guy. His name is Giorgio.

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That was a group called Arzachel. I believe I'm pronouncing that right. Sort of German, psychedelic, progressive rock type stuff. Anyway, that's an instrumental called Queen Street Gang. You heard Veli Junis, who is the greatest Estonian reggae artist of all time, apparently. But that's an outstanding song. Stop Seskoig. You heard Kuni Kawachi. You heard DNA off the Brian Eno-produced album No New York. Highly recommend that. You heard Iggy Pop. You heard Public Image Limited and Giorgio Moroder earlier off of his album Songs, Son of My Father. This is Ramaphone. You're listening to the Denim Dinner Party here on X-Ray FM. Coming up right now, Erkin Kray.

Thank you.

よ。

The word hurricane was a name given to nature's strongest storm. A hurricane occurs when high pressure and low pressure masses of air come in contact with one another. There is often a significant difference in temperature between the two masses. One mass is warm, while the other is cold. The warmer air rises and the cooler air falls. Likewise, the low pressure area slides down the sides of the high pressure area. They swirl in and around one another, creating the beginnings of the storm.

And so ends tonight's episode of the Denim Dinner Party. I, for one, think that this was just top tier. 4 stars out of 3. Really great stuff, but I must hand the X-Ray FM airwaves over to better. When I say better, I mean Nate C. Stay tuned for Heavy Metal Sewing Circle.

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1: 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Welcome to the rodeo, y'all. First out of the chute is Dwight Yoakam with Honky Tonk Man.

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Now I gotta have me some chicken fried after that. That was Zach Brown Band with their hit Chicken Fried. 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

Wasn't that a great tune? Not many people realize that that was actually written by B.G. Barry Gibb. I'm feeling a little blue, so let's check out some Keith Urban.

So let's check out a local artist. Up in Longview, Washington, we've got Mike Clasey, and this is his song, Leaving Soon.

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0: country than you.
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1: 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I

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How about that? Steve Martin and the Steep Canyon Rangers, with a little help from Edie Brickell, otherwise known as the wife of Paul Simon and the singer of the New Bohemians. Now we've got Blake Shelton with God's Country.

0: Time for a word from our sponsors, and then we'll have some Willie Nelson and Merle Haggard.
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There you go. That was Brad Paisley with Online. So coming at you now with Chris Shiflett, who is one of the lead guitar players for the Foo Fighters. Little known, he has a country side project that he does, and this is called Long, Long Year.

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2: 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I'm DJ Stina, and I'm here with a half an hour of music for you. I'm calling this one Andy Schaaf, Sinead, and Friends. So stay tuned for Andy Schaaf, who's next, some Sinead O'Connor, and some Sonic Youth, and a new track from Chris Eimler. Up next, Andy Schaaf, Hometown Hero, here on KXRW.

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That was just the beloved Sinead O'Connor with Black Boys on Mopeds off her album I Do Not Want What I Haven't Got that Chrysalis put out in 1990. Before that, the Solettes with Adi Pondem, and that's the title of the album as well. Metrophone put that out in 1989. And started off with singer-songwriter Andy Schaaf, hometown hero, the bearer of bad news. Tender Loving Empire put that out in 2015. Thanks for joining me for this half an hour of Andy Schaaf, Sinead, and Friends. Just some collections from the KXRW stacks, I will say. Up next, a pretty new one from Chris Eimler from 2025, The Train Seems to Know Where I Go.

You may have heard that song on the movie Irma Vep or on Sonic Youth's album Goo. That was just Tunic, Song for Karen. They came out in 1990. Before that, out of Germany, just outside of Berlin, Chris Eimler, The Train Seems to Know Where I Go off his album The Internet Will Break My Heart. Lots of hits off that if you like, you know, some electronic music. That was Fun in the Church put that out in 2025. I'm DJ Stina. It's a half an hour of, you know, songs from the stack, some stuff I thought you might like to hear about now. We're going to wrap up this half an hour with the Sound Carriers. Let It Ride here on KXRW.

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0: 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Thank you for keeping it tuned here. My name is Jeff, and I'll be here for the better part of an hour, and I'll be the person making music selections for your listening pleasure, starting out with this by Rod McEwen.
1: Just for kicks, we all went to the Self-Realization Cafe and had mushroom burgers and made up haiku poems. Then one of the others got the bright idea to roll somebody, and I got panicked, and I didn't want them to know, and I held onto the table so I wouldn't tremble. And we went to this bar by the bus depot and waited for somebody to come out, and they grabbed him, and he only said, "No, no," and he didn't have a chance. They beat him up good. His face was bloody and his eyes were white, and they left him in a little pile like a dung heap, and I watched it all. Going home, the one called Sailor said, "Did you see his eyes?" And Dave passed me the bottle and said, "What's the matter, kid? No guts?" And I felt like they were all coming up then. When I left them, I walked for a while, and it was early in the morning. And this big old water truck came by and sprayed the sidewalk and the gutter down. And the water smelled good. And the sun was just coming up above the few trees there are in our neighborhood, below Coit Tower. And through the fog, it looked like an eclipse. Going to work were all the people I never see at night, including some waitresses in bandanas and big men with paper bag lunches. And some kids finally came along who were going to school, one on a bicycle, and some dogs. And I went home and listened to the radio and made up haiku poems.

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0: 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She drinks coffee at Cafe Espresso, she reads Kerouac like yum. She goes where all the angry young men go, recites poetry like yum. We start blowing the pad about 11, and we're homing it like now. We spin records on cloud number 7, and she's reaching me like wow.
1: He's all strung. 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

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Now we're riding the rainbow to Cloudsville, and we're making it

0: we're making it like young. 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
1: Strictly Squaresville.
2: William Butler Yeats on the 3rd Avenue L. Reading Yeats, I do not think of Ireland, but of midsummer New York, and of myself back then, reading that copy I found on the 3rd Avenue L. The L with its fly-hung fans and its signs reading, "Spitting is forbidden." The L careening through its third-story world with its third-story people in their third-story doors, looking as if they had never heard of the ground. An old dame watering her plant, or a joker in a straw putting a stick pin in his peppermint tie, and looking just like he had nowhere to go but Coney Island. Or an undershirted guy rocking in his rocker, watching the L pass by, as if he expected it to be different each time. Reading Yeats, I do not think of Arcady and of its woods which Yeats thought dead. I think instead of all the gone faces getting off at Midtown places with their hats and their jobs, and of that lost book I had, with its blue cover and its white inside, where a pencil hand had written, "Horsemen, pass by."
3: There've always been flowers, there've always been weeds, there've always been gurus, if you follow, like Dr. Timothy Leary. He's the Mahatma that said, "There are no bad trips, only poor conductors." Oh, he's a sunset, out of sight. Why, he's got something for everybody, like oleomescaline for folks who can't afford the higher price spread. And for fat flower children, he's got polyunsaturated pot. Gives him kind of a low-cal high. He wears one of them white bedsheet suits, like a druggist. I asked him about lots of things, like the buffalo. After a while, he gave me so many answers, I didn't even need no questions. I wanted to thank him, but, oh, he's so important. Got this ring of bodyguards that shoots on sight. That one day, right after a milk control rally, I've wrote him this letter. "Dear Dr. Leary, thank you for your help and advice. When I told you I was bugged with my job, you said to quit. So I did, and it made me feel more a part of things, like no one was telling me what to do anymore, except you. When I told you that being out of work made it difficult to eat, you said, 'Don't eat,' and it worked. I didn't have to worry where the next meal was coming from, 'cause it wasn't. But somehow, I felt happier, more aware, lighter, like I was almost there, like I was becoming something.

0: I feel.
1: That was Henry Gibson to end that set of music and poetry on KXRW with the track Dear Dr. Leary, and that comes from his album The Grass Menagerie. My name is Jeff, and I'm here playing a selection of spoken word and poetry and music for you. I certainly hope that you are enjoying it. Ahead of Henry Gibson, we heard Lawrence Ferlinghetti Getty with William Butler Yeats on the Third Avenue L. Ahead of that, we had Perry Como doing Like Young. Before Perry Como, we heard Langston Hughes and Leonard Feather with Blues Montage. And to start us out, we heard Rod McEwen and the cut Haiku Poems, and that comes from his album Beatsville. Thanks for keeping it tuned here. Up next, this is an excerpt of a song entitled Swim. This is Tom Verlaine from his album Cover.
2: So I saw myself living somewhere in the north. Yeah, I saw myself in the north in this trailer. Some water and pine trees around. 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
1: All the swingers and all the goers and all the divinities of the high rhythm of the sweet jump of the flash of the sound of life itself into the language of the people, all the swingers on this royal FM, may I say, beloveds.
2: The voice you hear, that greeting, that salutation, is that of His Highness, Lord Richard Buckley, referred to by followers as His Hipness. Now, perhaps that during this interview, listeners, you might have a difficult time understanding all that His Highness has to offer. Just remember what he has to say does make sense in its own strange and unique way. Lord Buckley, you are considered a humorist, a comedian. You are considered way out, too.
1: Yes, well, let's see. I've been interested in doing these hip semantics for quite some time. Primarily, I became interested in because of the tremendous advantage you have with the youth of the nation. The hip talk seems to be more or less their language.
2: And I'm curious, years ago you were a traditional, a very buoyant and saucy master of ceremonies. Years ago.
1: Yes.
2: When did the revelation come along, the hipsterism?
1: The translation came through, it was first brought in up out of the void of non-moving things to me by my application of the zigzag talk. Originates, of course, with the beautiful, our beautiful Negro brothers and sisters. It's a zigzag talk, and I found out that many times when in Chicago before, they're living such a hectic life that I found many times it was impossible for me to explain or project myself in my normal sense of projection. So I would slip out of that into the hip and say, "Well, Jack the hippie, to tell you the truth, you know, I'm not that. I'm not very cool today. I'm a little on the down, and I'd like to get right and tight, but I think I need a little more sleep." Dig? So I would fall back into that particular type and kind of expression and seem to refresh me, and then I would return to my normal vernacular. So in parlaying it and giving it flexibility and the use of it, finally came to me that perhaps I could apply it to the classics, such as Poe, Shakespeare, our Savior, Mahatma Gandhi, Abraham Lincoln. Many people would think the Gettysburg Address to be, it would be satirical to employ this semantic against this revered works of Lincoln, but it happened to the contrary. It even comes out stronger, for instance, as a line into the address a little bit as that says, "And solid scent upon the ace lick that all cats and kitties, red, white, or blue, are created level in front," which means in essence that it was so before it was contended. That's some of the strange powers of semantic.
3: My Lord, kumbaya.
4: The Loose Wig. One interesting fact about the hip language seems to be that quite often you'll say one thing when you mean exactly the opposite. For example, you will use words such as crazy or nutty to indicate approval.
5: Right. Like you take a very freaked out chick. If she grooves and if she's got something happening for her, you say that chick is insane. What you mean is like she's a, what do you call it? You know, a good person.
4: Hmm. Would you say the hipster's preoccupation with insanity would indicate a rejection, or at least a deep questioning, of the traditional separation of normal and abnormal, sanity and insanity? In other words, a deliberate reassessment and reevaluation of the bourgeois standards of morality and tradition?
5: No. I wouldn't say that. No, I would never say that, man. Dave, say you're talking about this cat. Say he's a musician, and he really makes it, you dig? I mean, he's into something. He's free, and he swings. Then you say, that cat has got a loose wig. Because it's very important to work on your brains. Smash your brains, you know, crack them. Yeah? That's when it can start happening for you.
4: I see. St. Teresa once used the phrase, breaking the mind's barriers.
5: Indeed she did, and that's very hip. St. Teresa swings, so does St. John of the Cross. I mean, you know, the Spanish one. But dig, You see all these cats running around desperately afraid they're going to flip, you know? And they're running around holding themselves together with scotch tape and chicken wire and 18 martinis for lunch. Juice heads are the lowest, man. And they're all afraid they're going to crack and explode all over their friends. And it'll be very messy and embarrassing. And they're going to blow their gig at the agency. And the finance company is going to come and repossess the children. And it's going to be the end of the world. You know, much hipper just to relax and flip. You know, groove with it. You know, you begin to go, you know, and you spew. You spew the immortal, the ever word pudding. You know, you could shoot the scenery. You can run around. You could wail upon yourself, dragging yourself round and round and about inside your own head. You never move. You sit there quiet. Your face in a complete smiling groove. And internally, you're on the loose wig. Yes. I dig it. It's too much. Too much. Yeah.
4: Are you all right, Mr. Romo?
5: Yeah, I'm straight. Hey, you don't look so hot, though. What's wrong?
4: You did give me a bad moment or two there, I must admit.
5: I'll get you a glass of water, huh? Now, dig, baby, was that so bad? The sky did not darken, nay, the earth did not open. Everything's a groove. You ought to flip out once, Jim. Then at least you wouldn't have that to worry about anymore. Dig, once you get used to it, insanity can be the most normal thing in the world, you know?
6: Lucid tentacles test in sleeve, in join, in jointed jade, pointed diamondback patterns. Neon meat dream of a octafish. Artifact on rose petals, in flesh petals and pots. Fact in feast, in tubes, tubs, bulbs, ingest, incest, ingest, ingest, in feast, incest. In specs, in speckled, speckled, speckled speculation. Bedlock's waddling feast. Arcade faces frenzy. Ceramic fists, artificial decease.

0: That was Captain Beefheart to end that set of music here on KXRW, a listener-sponsored, all-volunteer-run radio station, broadcasting at 99.9 FM and streaming from our website, kxrw.fm. And the song we heard was Neon Meat Dream of an Octafish, and that comes from Captain Beefheart's album, Trout Mask Replica. Ahead of that, we had Del Close and John Brent from the album How to Speak Hip, and we heard the track The Loose Wig. Ahead of that, we had Lord Buckley with the Hip Semantic. Before Lord Buckley, we heard Hector Zazu from the album Parade Sauvage Poor Arthur and Rambo. And we heard the track Fame Fom, I guess, F-A-I-M, which in English is Hungry. Ahead of that, we had Tom Verlaine with an excerpt from his song Sing, and this appears on his album Cover. And we heard the track I Am Daylight. Thanks very much for keeping it tuned to KXRW. My name is Jeff, and I'll be here for another half hour or so playing a selection of spoken word and music for you. Up next, this is Bob Dylan here on KXRW.
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0: Listen, my children, and you shall hear the sound of your own steps, the sound of your hereafter. Memory awaits and turns to greet you, draping its banner across your wrists. Wake up, arms, delicate feet, for as one to march the streets, each alone, each part of another, your steps shall ring, shall raise the cloud, and they that will hear, voice of the one and the one and the one, as it has never been uttered before. For something greater yet to come than the hour of the prophets in their great cities. For the people of Nineveh fell to their knees, heeding the cry of Jonah, united, covering themselves in sackcloth and ashes, and called to their God. And all their hearts were as one heart, and all their voices were as one voice. God heard them, and his mind was moved. Yet something greater will come to pass. And who will call, and what will they call? Will they call to God, the air, the fowl? It will not matter if the call is true. They shall call, and this is known. One voice, and each another, shall enter the dead, the living flower, enter forms that we know not, to be felt by sea, by air, by earth, and shall be an elemental pledge. This is our birthright, this is our charge, and we have given over to others, and they have not done well. And the forests mourn, the leaves fall, swaddling babes watch and wonder as the fathers of our spirit nations dance in the street in celebration, as the mountains turn pale from their nuclear hand, and they have not done well. Now, my children, you must overturn the tables, deliver the future from material rule. For only one rule should be considered, the 11th commandment, to love one another. And this is our covenant across your wrist. This offering is yours to adorn, adore, to bury, to burn, upon a mound, to hail, to set away. It is merely a cloth, merely our colors, invested with the blood of a people, all their hopes and dreams. Our flag, it has its excellence, yet it is nothing. It shall not be a tyranny above us, nor should God, nor love, nor nature. Yet we hold as our pleasure this tender honor that we acknowledge the individual and the common ground formed. And if our cloth be raised and lowered half-mast, what does it tell us? That an individual has passed, is saluted and mourned by his countrymen. This ritual extends to us all, for we are all the individual, no unknown, no insignificant one, nor insignificant labor, nor insignificant act of charity. Each has a story to be told and retold, which shall be a glowing thread in the fabric of man. And the children shall march and bring the colors forward, investing within them the redeeming blood of their revolutionary hearts.
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down deep in their prime. The mischievous brain chills down into the endless blue wine. I'll open my head and let out all of my time. I'd love to go drowning and to stay and to stay, but the ocean doesn't want me today. I'll go in up to here. It can't possibly hurt. All they will find is my beer and my shirt. A riptide is raging and the lifeguard's away. But the ocean doesn't.

0: Ending that set of music here on KXRW with Tom Waits and the song The Ocean Doesn't Want Me, and that comes from his album Bone Machine. My name is Jeff, and I'm here playing a selection of spoken word and music for you. I certainly hope that you are enjoying it. Before Tom Waits, we heard William S. Burroughs and Gus Van Sant doing Word is Virus, and that comes from the record The Elvis of Letters. Before that, we had a spoken word piece by Patti Smith entitled Notes to the Future. And to start us out, we heard Bob Dylan doing the alternate acoustic version of Subterranean Homesick Blues, which appears on the collection The Bootleg Series, Volume 1 through 3. I have about 15 minutes left to go before I have to make way for the next DJ. This next track may come as some sort of a surprise. 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
1: Muskets and muffled drums along the Potomac. Drums of independence along the Congo and the Niger. Warning klaxons at Cape Canaveral. Sirens and broken glass in Watts, Washington, Harlem, Newark, and Detroit. Fire hoses, barking dogs, and sobbing children in Birmingham, Johannesburg, and Milan. Computers, synchronous satellites, laser beams, heart transplants, DNA, DDT, DMZ, ABM, LSD. We stood knee-deep in garbage while reaching for the moon. We came by our miracles easier than we were able to manage them.

Every next inch of the heels of your shoes leave me at longing, sends me closer to my knees. Every next half inch of the heels on your shoes set me searching for the evening owl, weakens me closer to my knees. Every next quarter inch of the heels on your shoes helps me solve the crossword puzzle, drops me closer to my knees. Every next eighth of an inch of the heels of your shoes removes me from this new age, slams me closer to my knees. Every next sixteenth of an inch of the heels on their shoes lays another brick in the temple, coaxes me closer to my knees. Every next 32nd of an inch on the heels of their shoes solves a homicide, inspires another, charms me closer to my knees. Every next 64th of an inch on the heels of their shoes adds a link to the chain, onto infinity, rushes me closer to my knees, finally down to my knees to worship women and the quiescent shape of numbers.

Ending that set of music here on KXRW with John Cale and his version of the Leonard Cohen song Hallelujah, which always, always causes shivers to run up my spine. My name is Jeff, and I've been here playing a selection of spoken word and music for you. I certainly hope you've been enjoying it. Ahead of John Cale, we heard the Blue Aeroplanes doing a song entitled The Applicant from their album Swagger, and that's actually a Sylvia Plath poem put to music. Before that, we had Jim Carroll from his album Pools of Mercury with Zeno's Law of High-Heeled Shoes, and we started that out with a little spoken word piece by Walter Cronkite. And that is my time. I have to make way for the next DJ. I'm going to leave you here with one last track by John Cooper Clark. 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

house on Beasley Street. From the boarding houses and the bed sits full of accidents and fleas. Somebody gets it.

Harley Street. 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

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Hot beneath the collar, an inspector calls, where the perishing stink of squalor impregnates the walls. The rats have all got rickets, they spit through broken teeth.

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2: 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And out on the coast in Nehalem, Manzanita, and Rockaway Beach, tune us in at 91.7 FM. Well, here we are with the Sound of Pictures. I'm Shilly out of X-Ray, heading your way with an hour's worth of cinema-centric music. I hope you can dig today's show. Looks like I've got some good soundtrack selections from Rachel Portman's independent music for a number of films. War of the Buttons, Benny and June, and a few other curious gems coming up in about a half hour. For now, I'd like to introduce a backing band for Brian Wilson since 1999, The Wonderments, and they'll be covering an Eden Abez tune called Full Moon, originally from 1969. Eden Abez is a guy whose life is pretty incredible, and it seems that it would be appropriate for Hollywood to make a movie about him. The lyrics for this song, Full Moon, relate to a 1940s Los Angeles-based group called Nature Boys, a subculture of proto-hippies, of which Abez was a member. He sometimes slept under the first L of the Hollywood sign and later lived in a tree, you see. He lived off adequate royalties from his song Nature Boy, made popular by Nat King Cole in 1948. But, here are the Wonderments' version of Full Moon.

live in an old shack by the sea and breathe the sweet salt air. 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The new moon and the full moon. The tides, the wind, and the rain. Surf and comb the beach. Gather seashells, driftwood, know the thrill of loneliness, to lose all sense of time, and be free. To hike over the island to the village, and visit the marketplace, and enjoy the music, and the food, and the people. Trading and see the great ships come and go. Man, have me a ball.

sky is on fire. Heaven and earth become my great open cathedral, where all men are brothers, where all things are bound by law, crowned with love, poor, alone, and happy. 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

time, everyone.

0: Music from Hugh Heller with the Hellers. That was take 46 from 1968, during which time he was known for his advertising music company that produced commercial radio jingles, television adverts, and radio spots. This album is called Singers, Talkers, Players, Swingers, and Doers, playing around with pop electronics. But the album didn't sell, but that ensured its cult status today.
1: Is that how it works?
0: Jessica Hoop before that with Pack Animal, deftly showcasing her unflinching tendency to pull focus from widescreen to close-up. This was from her 2012 album, The House That Jack Built. Lisandro Meza before that, playing a classic cumbian Colombia dance tune from the Planet Squeeze Box compilation. For a long time, the squeeze box, or accordion, has been despised by upper class as being the instrument of ordinary people, played in taverns, at rural dances,

been consistently bad. Vocal coaches throughout the world are still recuperating from their fruitless attempts to make a singer out of Leona Anderson. The dejected diva finally threw in the towel and downheartedly gave it up until she happened to read a news item about a search for the worst voice in the world. Leona applied for the job, and from that moment on, has worn the undisputed crown of the world's most horrible singer. Here she is singing Yo-Ho the Crown from a 1956 album, Music to Suffer By. Leona, step up to the mic, sweetheart. Show us what you got.

Music from Die Moulinettes, a female-led German indie pop band founded in 1996 in München. That was Strano Mondo di Tanti Nomi, Strange World of Many Names, from the album Alpha Bravo Charlie from 2001. Before that, Jeff Mulder's futuristic ensemble from his Private Astronomy, a vision of the music of Bix Beiderbecke. Excuse me. Growing up in Iowa along the Mississippi River, Bix heard a lot of riverboat jazz from the likes of Louis Armstrong, which drew him into jazz and inspired him to take up the cornet. He could play everything he heard by ear and didn't need to learn how to read music. His heyday was in the joyful optimism of the Roaring Twenties, where prohibition booze flowed freely in the jazz world, and Bix partook heavily. His downfall. Jeff Mulder got his start in the Jim Queskin Jug Band, was also an important member of Paul Butterfield's Better Days. We heard There Ain't No Sweet Man That's Worth the Salt of My Tears, with Martha Wainwright singing it to us. There was a short little hardcore punk tune from the Descendants coming out of South Bay, Los Angeles, giving us I Like Food from 1977. And this was from the album Short Music for Short People, 101 bands playing 30-second songs. Seems to work. And then from the album called The Exotic Beatles. At this point, a good number of people are not as inspired to listen to the Beatles songs as they were originally recorded and intended. We can appreciate and respect them, but they're overshadowed and undermined by an overload of cultural baggage, let's say. That was Ena Baga, a British pianist and theater organist best known for improvising accompaniments to silent films. And here she performed Can't Buy Me Love on her solo organ. That's right. Thank you, Ena. Well, here we are halfway through the show. And as I promised, I want to play a set of Rachel Portman's film music that's dear to my heart. Not the big award-winning orchestral dramas, but some of her distinctive independent scores. I think it's only fair to mention that Rachel Portman was the first female composer to win the Academy Award for the Best Original Score for the movie Emma in 1996. Her first professional soundtrack score came in 1982. Let's start with some of her music from the movie The Right Kind of Wrong from 2014, giving us her signature light, lyrical and upbeat rhythmic prance. From there, we'll jump into music from The Road to Wellville, Benny and June, and The War of the Buttons. This is Leo Juggles' Two Objects in Orbit from The Right Kind of Wrong.

Rachel Portman's music for the film The War of the Buttons, with a thematic romp from 1994. Here's the story of an adolescent war between two Irish youth kid, dare I say, gangs, where they remove and retrieve buttons from each other's clothing. It's a cast of unknown actors with a lot of talent. Very fun and satisfying. But as in all wars, it shows how it can divide and oppose people who can be friends as easily as they can become enemies. We've all seen that at some point or another. Also in this last set, if you just dropped in, film music from British composer Rachel Portman. We heard some of her score from the movie Benny and June from 1993. And, you know, just about everybody that has seen this movie really loved it, starring Johnny Depp and Mary Stuart Masterson. And then something from The Road to Wellville before that, involving an unusual clean living health facility in the early 20th century, run by the eccentric Dr. John Harvey Kellogg. Maintaining your health is going to include colonic irrigation, electrical stimulus, sexual abstinence, vegetarianism, and of course exercise. The movie stars a very well-known cast. Anthony Hopkins, Matthew Broderick, Bridget Fonda, John Cusack, and Dana Carvey. With friends like these, who needs enemas? Oh, no. And next up, I'd like to bring to the stage a group packed with Eastern-tinged rock, pop, and folk from the hippie heyday, making it a truly essential trip back to psychedelia's incense-shrouded golden age. Let's give a round of applause to the Dutch 1970s psych folk group, Oriental Sunshine.

More music from the compilation, Short Music for Short People, 100 bands playing 30-second songs, by the early 90s group from Melbourne, Australia, The Living End, playing Ready. And then before that, we heard from the album Goomba Party, Broken English Italian Jive, from 1907 to 1989. That was Tino and the Revlons with Lazy Mary Memphis. You're listening to The Sound of Pictures, turning over every stone for movie music and soundtracks. I'm Shilly, coming to you out of X-Ray every Saturday morning from 8 until 9. All right. Oh, yeah. Also, if you want to text message me, you can. I'm at 971-220-KXRY. Well, how about I wrap up the last 4 minutes of the show with another track from that same novelty joke collection of more extreme versions of Beatles songs, the Exotic Beatles. One of the truly unique things about the Beatles was that they brought us an artificial language of international communication spoken by nearly everyone with varying degrees of fluency. I've got Joe Avalle queued up here to take care of Nowhere Man. So go ahead and wash your face, put on some shoes, get on with the day. Let's meet back here in about 7 days. With more, Sound of Pictures.

0: We'd had enough acid. It had done all it could do for us. You know, there was no going any further. It only does so much.
1: 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So we started to incorporate more of the kind of crazy life that we were living at the time into the music.
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0: 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My name's Aaron, over by the turntables. This is my co-DJ Cheyenne, and this is Reverse Couple Skate. And we got a special show for you today.
1: Yes, always a special time when Aaron and I get behind the microphone, but today is especially important as this is our final show. We've been DJing with X-Ray for as long as they've been around, and it's been a good run, huh?
0: It's been an incredible run. We're gonna miss it a lot, and we're grateful for our time here, and we're grateful to stay involved with the station. We're sunsetting our show, but we're staying involved, staying members, and looking forward to the next stage.
1: Yeah, it's the best station in town. And what are we gonna hear first?
0: We're gonna start off this week's show with a track by the Flaming Lips, appropriately enough, kicking off side B of the mixtape. Title of this one is Turn It On.
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1: You're listening to KXRW, and that was just Portland's own Pink Martini with Una Notte a Napoli here on KXRW. And that's right, it is an hour of Italian tunes. Up next, Gino Paoli with Sapore di Sale here on KXRW.

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I'm DJ Stina, and I'm going to try and pronounce all these Italian tunes you've been hearing. That was just Sofia Loren and Paolo Bazzaleri with Tu Wow, Paola Americano. Before that, Caterina Caselli with Nessuno Mi Puoi Guidare, Gianni Mezzia with Il Barattolo, Nada with Mace Freddo Fa, Rita Pavone with La Partita di Paione, and Gino Paoli with Sapporo di Sale. Up next, we have the father of Neapolitan music, born way back in 1920, starting his career in 1937 at the ripe age of 17, Renato Carazzone with Mambo Italiano here on KXRW.

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That was just Iva Zanichi with Come Ti Vorrai. Before that, Patty Pravo with La Bambola, Fred Buscaglione with Guarda C'è Luna, I Gigante, Una Ragazza in Due, Mina with Taratata, and Renato Carazzone with Mambo Italiano here on KXRW.

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That was just Gabriela Ferri with Remedios, Fred Buscaglione with Jukebox, Mattia Bazar with Per un'ora de amore, Eduardo Vianello with Abbronazzanissima, and Caterina Caselli with Nessuno mi può guardicare. 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Up next, Catherine Spock with La notte è fatta per rubare.

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This program's called Raise a Glass. I'm Jim Fisher, and starting the show with a happy birthday to Bill Medley of the Righteous Brothers. He turns 87 today. That was their first minor hit, Little Latin Loopy-Loo, from 1962, or as I wrote down, 1262, which couldn't be right, could it? Well, maybe it is from 12. Big day here at X-Ray. We're having a block party at our new studio at Southwest 10th and Hawthorne, right next door to Kickstand Comedy. It's from 11 to 5 today. We're going to have live DJs and stand-up comedy. So come on down and meet some of the fine folks who put this station together. I'll be there at some point. Say hello. Got another wonderful show for you here first. Everything from Motorhead to Sunvolt to Peter Gabriel coming up. First off, going to raise a glass to an OG punk legend who we lost this week. Cheetah Chrome, the guitarist for the Dead Boys. Here they are now. It's X-Ray.

of Pharaoh soon. Root from some cartoon. Things will be different there. The sun will rise from here.

the Flying Burrito Brothers there on X-Ray, playing that in memory of Graham Parsons, the Harvard student turned musician who arguably invented country rock. He died on this day in 1973. His death was attributed to heart failure, but was later officially announced as a drug overdose. But the real story was that his coffin was stolen by his manager Phil Kaufman and Michael Martin, a former roadie for the Byrds. They took his corpse out to the California desert and set it on fire in accordance with Parsons' wishes. The two were later arrested, but only given a fine. And the remains of Graham's cremains were then shipped back to the family for burial in Louisiana. Sunvolt before that, doing Root. Either one. That song comes from Trace, one of the best alt-country music albums of all time, which was released on this day in 1995. Prior to that, Pearl Jam, their second album, Versus, was released on this day in 1993. We heard Glorified G. And at the top of the block, Raising a Glass to Cheetah Chrome, guitarist for the Dead Boys, who died September 13th at the age of 71. We heard their classic Sonic Reducer. Back to it now. Who wants to do a shot? It's X-Ray.

0: You're listening to Raise a Glass, wishing a happy birthday to percussionist Ray Cooper, who turns 79 today. He's long been associated with Elton John, but has worked with practically every well-known British act. Also got into acting a number of small parts, most notably in Terry Gilliam films. You've probably seen him with his distinct bald head, angular features, and round shades. We heard him backing up David Gilmour on Blue Light from his mid-80s solo venture About Face, a few years before he started slapping the Pink Floyd name on what were essentially solo albums. Before that, another happy birthday to Lol Cream. He was the vocalist for 70s hitmakers 10cc. We heard them doing Dreadlock Holiday. In the 80s, he and Kevin Godley ditched the band and pivoted to directing music videos. Those guys were responsible for countless MTV hits. He also turned 79 today. And at the top, the Champs doing their big hit that only seemed to get bigger over the years, especially when Pee-wee Herman got his hands on it. Tequila! Don't mind if I do. I play that for the man who played that iconic sax. Danny Flores died on this day in 2006. Another reminder to head over to Southwest 10th and Hawthorne and join us for X-Ray's big block party to celebrate our new studios. Not quite up and running yet, but far enough along where we can throw a big housewarming party. We'll have some shows broadcasting live, comedy from our neighbors at Kickstand Comedy next door, live music. I think we're going to have pizza from Fast Times.
1: Oh, gnarly!
0: And maybe some beer. I'm not sure how that panned out, but come on down and check it out from 11 to 5 today. Moving along, here's something strange. You will never guess who's singing and playing organ on this one. Stay tuned and I'll tell you. It's X-Ray.

was Uriah Heep doing a tune called Easy Livin', and that's in honor of longtime drummer Lee Kerslake, who died on this day in 2020. He's probably most famous for playing on Ozzy's first two albums. In 1998, Kerslake and bassist Bob Daisley filed a joint lawsuit against Ozzy and Sharon, seeking royalties and songwriting credits for their contributions to those albums. The Osborne camp responded with sour grapes by removing their performances from the 2002 reissues of both albums and having them re-recorded. Even Max Norman, who produced both albums, concurred that Daisley and Kerslake made considerable songwriting contributions during their time in the band, but they lost the case in 2003. However, due to fan objection, the original bass and drum tracks were restored when the albums were again reissued in 2011. Prior to that, we heard an early one from Motorhead. Larry Wallace, who was the guitarist on that cover of the Holland Dozier Holland song Leaving Here. Wallace died on this day in 2019 at age 70. He did just this one album with Motorhead, which was recorded way back in 1975, but delayed and not officially released until 1979. Wallace was also a member of the Pink Fairies and was briefly in UFO. And a bit of an oddity and obscurity starting off that block, that was a number called Wonder Woman from a band called Attila, a psychedelic proto-metal duo with an Attila the Hun theme, who recorded one album in 1970. John Small was the drummer. He died of cancer on September 4th. Didn't work out for him as a musician, but like Godling and Cream, who I mentioned earlier, in the 80s he would pivot to music video director. He did Run DMC and Aerosmith's Walk This Way and many, many others. So the other half of this band, playing the John Lord-style organ, was none other than Billy Joel. That album is somehow considered one of the worst albums ever. Perhaps unfairly so. It's not that bad. Hell, in my opinion, that's a lot better than a lot of Billy Joel's stuff. But anyway, it's still pretty bad. Speaking of bad, Attila broke up when Billy Joel began an affair with John Small's wife, who would later become Billy Joel's first wife. What a guy! Back to it. Here's Daft Punk. You're on X-Ray.

So many birthdays to note today, including British-Irish musician Rusty Egan. He was in the Rich Kids first and later with Visage, who we heard doing Fade to Grey. He turned 69 today. And Daft Punk before that with their monster hit Get Lucky. I play that as we wish a happy birthday to Nile Rodgers, who turned 74. They finally gave him a handful of Grammys for playing guitar on that song back in 2014. Career Grammys, I guess. He certainly deserved them many times in the past for his vast production work. Speaking of Daft Punk, I should note another birthday today. Songwriter and improbable 70s celebrity Paul Williams, who had a little career resurgence after appearing on that album. He turns 86 today. All right, that'll just about wrap it up. I thank you for lending me your ear holes and do hope you'll join me again next week. Come on down to X-Ray's Block Party today, commencing just as this program ends. Help us celebrate our new studios with live music and comedy and our fine Saturday lineup broadcasting live. I think we'll have pizza and beer at some point, but don't hold me to that. It's at Southwest 10th and Hawthorne, and we'll be going till 5 p.m. this evening. One more before I go, wishing a happy birthday to the great Quebecois producer and musician Daniel Lanois. Turned 75. Here he is behind the boards for Peter Gabriel and Laurie Anderson. Deeper cut from Gabriel's So album. This is Excellent Birds. You're on X-Ray. Radio is yours.

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Hope you're enjoying your Saturday morning.

began to do it. And number wonder why it beats so. I guess I really knew because I fell in love with you. And knew I really couldn't tell myself to believe what my eyes had said to me. And as we danced, seemed like a chords of violin plays with music in my ears. Go over the wasted years. And so I say to you, my sweet, I wish I could repeat this heavy meeting, but my heart would start to grieve. And so I guess this is the best way out, because I know you don't believe me. How could you deceive me?

these words were written many, many, many, many, many years ago, when I used to sing with two cats in Detroit. The lyrics were written by Skeeter Spite. Well, he was one of the cats that I sang with. It's two of my

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My heart began to do a number. Wonder why it beat so. I guess I really knew because I fell in love with you. Knew I really couldn't tell myself to believe what my eyes had said to me. And as we danced, it seemed like a glass of violin plays the music in my ear. Go where the wasted years. And so I say to you, my sweet, I wish I could repeat this happy meeting, but my heart would start to grieve. And so I guess this is the best way out, because I know you don't.

From Dina DeRosa's album, Ode to the Road, featuring guest vocalist Sheila Jordan, that was a medley of All God's Chillin' Got Rhythm, originally recorded in 1937 by Ivy Anderson for a Marx Brothers movie, and Miles Davis bebop classic, Little Willie Leaps, with lyrics by Sheila Jordan. DeRosa on piano and vocals, Martin Wind on bass, and Matt Wilson on drums. The album came out in 2020 on the High Note label. Welcome to Jazz in the New Millennium. In the current season, we are honoring artists who have joined the ancestors since we began doing the show. I'm your host, Rick Mitchell, and today we are featuring the music of vocalist Sheila Jordan, who passed on August 11th, 2025, at the age of 96. Sheila Jeanette Dawson was born 94 years ago in Detroit, Michigan, and raised in Summerhill, Pennsylvania. When she was 12, she moved back to Detroit, and she soon began singing and playing piano semi-professionally. As a young teen, she became enamored with the music of Charlie Parker and put together a bebop trio. Despite being underage, she hung around the clubs where Bird played in Detroit, and he eventually invited her to sing at his gigs. In 1951, Sheila moved to New York, where she studied harmony and music theory with Lenny Tristano and Charles Mingus. In 1952, she married Duke Jordan, who played piano in Bird's band, and they remained married for 10 years. In the early 60s, Sheila was performing in New York City bars and clubs, such as the Page 3 Club in Greenwich Village, where her musical partners included the underrated pianist Herbie Nichols. In 1960, she went into a recording studio to make what was intended to be her debut album, but the album was never released. 60 years later, a pair of record label owners in Albuquerque, New Mexico, bought a box of acetates and found the master tape. From the album Comes Love, Lost Session, 1960, here's the title track, written in 1939 for a Broadway musical and now a jazz standard. Jordan does not remember who the backing musicians were, but it is probably Johnny Knapp on piano, Gene Perlman on bass, and Ziggy Wilman on drums. As you can hear, they do a pretty good job.

You Are My Sunshine, popularized in 1940 by Jimmy Davis, who later became the governor of Louisiana, and subsequently recorded more than 350 times. It's safe to say nobody else did it quite like that. From George Russell's album, The Outer View, released on Riverside Records in 1962, and featuring Russell on piano, Don Ellis on trumpet, Garnett Brown on trombone, Paul Plummer on tenor sax, Steve Swallow on bass, and Pete LaRocca on drums. The vocalist was Sheila Jordan. In 1963, Jordan finally released her debut album, Portrait of Sheila, on Blue Note Records. The album was a critical success, and she was subsequently voted vocal talent deserving wider recognition in the Downbeat Critics Poll. She was 34 years old at the time. Let's listen to her version of Oscar Brown Jr.'s Humdrum Blues. Barry Galbraith on guitar, Steve Swallow on bass, Denzel Best on drums, Sheila Jordan on the vocal. I'm Rick Mitchell, and you're jamming with jazz in the new millennium.

Sheila Jordan singing a poem by Robert Creeley called She Was Young. From Steve Swallow's album Home, released in 1979 on the ECM label. Swallow on bass, Steve Kuhn on piano, Lau Mays on synthesizer, Bob Moses on drums. Prior to that, we heard Jordan with trombonist Roswell Rudd on his 1975 album Flexible Flyer. Pianist Todd O'Brien's tune, Waltzing in the Sagebrush. Errol Anderson on bass and Barry Altschul on drums. Jordan and Rudd had worked together on Carla Bley's epic jazz opera, Escalator Over the Hill. Despite the positive reception to her 1963 debut album and the respect accorded to her by fellow musicians, it was a dozen years before Jordan had another chance to record as a leader. She spent much of the 60s raising her daughter, working as a legal secretary, and singing in church. In 1974, she was artist-in-residence at City College of New York, and she went on to teach there from 1978 to 2005, but she also kept her day job for another 10 years. In 1979, she co-founded a quartet with pianist Steve Kuhn, bassist Harvey Schwartz, and drummer Bob Moses, musicians with whom she has maintained long-running professional relationships. From the 1999 album Jazz Child by Sheila Jordan with the Steve Kuhn Trio, this one is called Everything Happens to Me. Kuhn on piano, Dave Fink on bass, Billy Drummond on drums, Sheila Jordan on the vocal. The program is Jazz in the New Millennium. I'm Rick Mitchell. Amen.

0: Better Than Anything. Music by David Buck Wheat, lyrics by Bill Logborough, and recorded by everyone from Lena Horne to Al Jarreau. From Sheila Jordan's album, Better Than Anything, Live, recorded in 1991 and released in 2015. Alan Broadbent on piano, Harvey S. on bass. Before that, we heard a brief version of Charles Mingus' Goodbye Pork Pie Hat, featuring Sheila Jordan on vocals and Cameron Brown on bass. From the album I've Grown Accustomed to the Bass, released in 2000. Since the 1980s, Jordan has often performed accompanied by only a bassist. In 2012, Sheila Jordan received an NEA Jazz Masters Award, the highest honor that can be bestowed on a jazz artist. Her biography, Jazz Child, A Portrait of Sheila Jordan, written by Ellen Johnson, was published in 2014. Now well into her 90s, Jordan continues to tour and record. She is sometimes referred to as the last bebop singer. She is almost certainly the last one who sang with Charlie Parker. In 2022, Jordan received a Lifetime Achievement Award from the Jazz Journalists Association. From the album Trio Trio Meets Sheila Jordan, released in 2022 on Steeplechase Records, this one is called The Crossing, written by Sheila Jordan. Jacob Sachs on piano, David Ambrosio on bass, Vinny Spiraza on drums, Sheila Jordan on the vocal.
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Jazz in the New Millennium is brought to you through the African American Public Radio Consortium, NPR Distribution, and the Public Radio Satellite System. The show is produced at the studios of KBOO-FM in Portland with engineer Matthew Clark. I'm Rick Mitchell. 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

0: Oh yeah, Kashin Sarah.
1: Sheena Lee.
0: This is the stuff that we live for.
1: We're living for it, and we are on
0: living for it.
1: A road trip.
0: Oh God, I love a good road trip. We're cruising in the Nissan, the Nissan car, as we call it.
1: In the Nissan car.
0: Yeah, you know, we're big road trip fans. I'm sure you guys are too. I mean, who's not?
1: No one, except maybe one person.
0: Except one single person. I've never talked to that person. No, we don't know that person. But we are going to go and take you on a musical journey.
1: Loving everything.
0: You're going to totally love it, because we're going to love it too. Thank you for joining us on KXRW. Na na na na na na na. And did you know if you're driving around town, you can get KXRW 99.9 na na na na in your vehicle.
1: In your vehicle.
0: In your automotive.
1: Oh, in your automotive
0: vehicle. Yes.
1: And in your homestead on the dial.
0: On the dial.
1: 99.9 KXRW.
0: That's true.
1: Your friend and mine.
0: Yeah. So, Machine Sarah, what is your favorite thing about going on a road trip?
1: Well, it's a couple things. One, hanging out with you.
0: I mean, my God, yes.
1: We
0: hello.
1: Have the best time.
0: We do have the best time. We kind of like thrive on road trips.
1: We do. And then it's the music, man. Always the music.
0: Yes.
1: And that's what this whole episode's going to be all about.
0: Yeah, we're going to just talk to you guys for a little bit, and then we're going to crank it up.
1: Yeah, you're gonna
0: we're going to crank it up.
1: It's the end of the summer, man. Back in the swing of things.
0: Yep. But you know what? You can still do an afternoon road trip. Mm-hmm. Ain't no big deal.
1: Yeah, we could do a road trip to anywhere right now.
0: Really anywhere.
1: Yeah.
0: I mean, literally anywhere.
1: Anywhere. Maybe we could go downtown to Richfield Hub and open the doors there.
0: Richland Hub, yeah.
1: That might be good.
0: Good. There's many, many options.
1: So many options.
0: Yeah. I do love, like, there's something really special about songs that you would play on a road trip.
1: Mm-hmm.
0: The groove, especially. It can't be too fast.
1: No, because then you'll speed.
0: Then you'll speed. And no one needs to tempt the Washington State Patrol.
1: No, they will look at you and get you. They just know.
0: Yeah, they know.
1: But yeah, we have a lot of really good hits on here, and we just added a couple more.
0: Yeah. Oh, goodness. We almost saw an accident, everybody. That's dangerous. We weren't joking. We really are in the car right now, and it is on. I can rev it for you. Hell yeah.
1: Oh, yeah.
0: Raw Nissan power. No.
1: Nissan power, right.
0: Be safe and buckle up, boys and girls.
1: That's right.
0: We're going to have a good time.
1: Yes, we are. And without us, there would be no you.
0: I mean, come on. Come on.
1: Enjoy. We hope you guys had a great summer.
0: We hope so, yeah.
1: And, as we enter into this new
0: The autumnal season. Hey, you know, autumn's a great time to do a road trip, too, because you can go up to, like, I don't know, just maybe 2 hours north of here, and you can see larches, you know, larch trees.
1: Oh.
0: Larch trees are a pine, related to pine,
1: mm-hmm.
0: But they're special because they have needles that turn yellow. So you can go up, and they fall off, so these pine trees that lose their needles.
1: Oh, that might happen.
0: Yeah, soon. And they're really beautiful. Oh. Bright yellow trees.
1: That's incredible.
0: So you guys should do that. We should do that too. I'm going to leave right now.
1: Yep,
0: do it.
1: See you up there 2 hours. Never know.
0: You'll never know.
1: Where'd you go? Oh.
0: There's also a place down in Oregon, like near the coast, that the dude was logging on his land, and he cut down a bunch of trees, and then he planted larches into a giant smiley face.
1: Oh,
0: you can see it. You can go see it. Yeah.
1: Have you seen it before?
0: I've not, and we're doing it this year. I know. It's going to be awesome. Yeah, there's so many things to see, boys and girls. We live in the most magical place in the entire United States of America.
1: We really do. You can come visit us if you want.
0: You can.
1: Yeah.
0: You can write us a postcard.
1: Yeah.
0: You can send us an email.
1: You can send us an email at KXRW.
0: That's true.
1: You can give us your major,
0: You can text us.
1: Yeah.
0: You can knock on our door.
1: Yeah. We'll just, maybe we'll answer. Maybe we won't. We do have a secret code knocker.
0: We do. It goes like this. It's just like that.
1: And then after the knock, you go.
0: Yes. With your whistler.
1: With your whistler.
0: Yeah.
1: What was your mouth?
0: Your mouth whistle.
1: Mouth flute.
0: That's something else entirely. I call it a mouth whistle. Which is still, you know what I'm talking about. Anyway, we're women of a certain age.
1: Yeah.
0: You guys are our listeners.
1: Don't you
0: follow us.
1: Follow us for more shenanigans.
0: Yeah.
1: I miss
0: every social ever. Have the best road trip of your life.

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1: And this is Women of a Certain Age
0: Yeah.
1: radio show.
0: It's also the place where Frampton comes alive.
1: Don't you forget it.

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0: And we're back. I'm your host, Liliana, and you're listening to Nerdin' Out. Unidos Somos Más, or Together We Are More, is this year's theme. This serves as a reminder that similarity does not equate to sameness. When different cultures, identities, and viewpoints are acknowledged as sources of information and insight, communities become richer. Although National Hispanic Heritage Month offers us a significant chance to stop and celebrate the histories, voices, and achievements, all things recognized throughout this month go well beyond a single celebration. I want to take some time to acknowledge some of the great things that the Hispanic and Latino community have achieved over the years. Sonia Sotomayor was sworn in as the first Latina and third female Supreme Court Justice in U.S. history. She was also appointed in 1992 by President George H.W. Bush to the Southern District of New York, becoming the youngest judge in that district and the first Hispanic federal judge in New York State. That's kind of crazy. Roberto Clemente Walker was a Puerto Rican professional baseball player who played 18 seasons as a right fielder for the Pittsburgh Pirates and was selected to play in every All-Star game from 1960 until his death, except for the 1968 season when he was suffering from shoulder problems. He became the first Latino American Baseball Hall of Fame inductee and was also known for his humanitarian efforts. In 1972, he sadly died in a plane crash while bringing earthquake relief supplies to Nicaragua. He was an inspiration to many people. In 1993, Dr. Ellen Ochoa flew aboard the space shuttle Discovery to become the first Latina woman in space. Her journey led to her serving as the first Hispanic director of the Johnson Space Center. She also completed 4 total missions, logging nearly 1,000 hours in space, and holds 3 patents for optical systems and technology related to space data processing. She really did it all. Now, there are obviously many more Latino icons that have uplifted the community, but those are just some of the ones that I wanted to highlight. Feel free to let me know who your favorite Hispanic icons are on the Nerdin' Out Instagram page. If you don't follow me already, my handle is Nerdin' Out KXRW. That's NERDINOUTKXRW.

If you live in the Vancouver or Portland area and wanting to attend an event in relation to Hispanic Heritage Month, don't worry, I got you. Tomorrow at 5 p.m., the Portland Latin American Film Festival will be happening at the Hollywood Theater. La Casa de Mama will serve tapas and botanas for this festive pre-screening event, and DJ Lissix will be there to provide music. Savor delectable snacks, make connections with loved ones, and

0: assist in celebrating its 20th anniversary in style. There will be a special surprise before the movie starts, and there isn't much room in the bar, so be sure to arrive early. A virtual Q&A with directors Thor Klein and Lena Verma will follow the screening, which will include an exclusive video introduction by renowned Mexican author Elena Poniatowska. And for my people in Vancouver, there will be a small celebration with a puppet show called The Vain Little Mouse at the Vancouver Mall Saturday, October 3rd at noon. There will also be a traditional Mexican folkloric dance performance by the Vancouver Ballet Folklorico. It sounds pretty cool. You should definitely check it out if you have time. And remember, be sure to support your local Latino-owned businesses.
1: Coming in hot!
0: Green sauce enchiladas or red sauce enchiladas? This is a debate that's been around in my family for a while. And I personally think that the green enchiladas are better. I know that's the more unpopular choice, but I said what I said. Although, if the red enchiladas are prepared right, they do put up a good fight, I won't lie.

0: Thank you for tuning in to Nerdin' Out with yours truly, Liliana, on KXRW 99.9 FM. 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
1: Welcome and thanks for tuning in. 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Chris, thanks for sitting down with us.
2: Of course. Thanks for having me.
1: September is National Emergency Preparedness Month, so today we're talking about how to get financially prepared for the unexpected with an emergency fund. This is really critical for handling those unexpected costs. Right, Chris?
2: That's right, Stephen. It may be a little stressful to think about it right now, but emergency expenses can come up at any time, whether it's car repairs, vet visits, or even sudden layoffs.
1: And how much do you recommend people have in that emergency fund?
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1: These are all great tips, Chris. 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

0: Today we are joined by Freya Aguiar. She is a newly published author, a mom, and works full-time as a controller. Welcome to the show, Freya.
1: Thank you. Excited to be here.
2: Freya, to start off our conversation, we'd like to ask you to tell us one thing you'd like our listeners to know about you, and it can be anything.
1: Okay. I think it's kind of a funny one, but curiosity to me is my favorite form of love. So I think, you know, getting to know somebody and understanding why they're doing something is just one of my favorite things. I think people are fascinating, and I think I'd rather have one really meaningful conversation than 100 conversations. So, yeah.
0: Curiosity. Okay.
2: I like that as a form of love.
1: I love, yeah. I think it's really, yeah, yeah, it's a big one for me.
2: That's great.
1: Yeah.
0: Well, you know, it's funny. It is considered rude in many cultures to ask personal questions. But of course, in our American culture, that's what we're taught to do. Well, when you meet someone, you immediately ask about them. But when it's not sincere, it has a kind of...
1: I know what you mean. Like, if it's to find something out and just to get the information to get the information. But I'm thinking about, like, really seeing somebody, really knowing somebody. Right. That's where, to me, I feel like that's a form of kind of love to me.
0: Right, yeah. Right.
2: I like it.
0: It's beautiful. You published your first novel in 2025. Congratulations.
1: Thank you.
0: Without giving away any spoilers, can you tell us what your book, Water Wishes, Bound by Tides, is about?
1: Yeah, this book is about 15-year-old Bay, and she doesn't know a lot about her past. She thinks her mother is dead, and her father really won't give her any insight into who she was. So she feels like a piece of herself is kind of missing. She also has this draw to the ocean, and she doesn't understand why. And it's another thing she's forbidden from. So this is about her journey of self-discovery and kind of learning about herself and breaking a little rules to find out who she is. It's a YA fantasy adventure, and there's mermaids in it.
0: Yay! So young adults.
1: Young adult, definitely young adult.
0: Okay.
2: Was there someone or something in your childhood that inspired your creativity?
1: Quiet, and I want to explain why. I grew up with 12 brothers and sisters. So a very lively, fun, crazy at times house. And at night, the only thing you could really hear was my dad's voice as he was reading us stories. And everybody was so engaged and so wanting to know what happened next. And I thought, I want to be the reason that people are connecting like that. And it really made me want to write. I mean, the quiet of it was weird, just because, like I said, I was so used to like this loudness. You could probably hardly even hear yourself think most of the day in our house. Mm-hmm. But at night... just that stillness and that excitement that everybody was sort of hanging on his words. Mm-hmm. And I really wanted to kind of create that for families.
2: Nice.
0: So your father started the storyteller, you know, legacy.
1: Oh, definitely. Yeah. He is a character for sure.
0: Yeah. And your mom, 12?
1: Yes.
0: Children?
1: So my mom and dad are divorced, but they had 7 kids together. And then my mom had one more, my dad had 5 more. So it was just sort of this big blended family. Yeah.
0: That's amazing.
1: Yes.
0: I mean, I'm astounded as the mother of 2.
1: I am still astounded. I have 3, and I asked my parents, did you guys like clone yourself? How did you make it to our events? How did you guys do stuff? Because my mom was at everything, and I'm like, how are you here right now? I ask her for advice all the time, and I've got 3.
2: Yes.
0: That's amazing. So why did you decide to set your story in the Pacific Northwest? Was there something special about the Pacific Northwest to you? Or what was your...
1: Yeah. So I've lived on the West Coast my whole life. I was born and raised in Southern California. I lived mostly in Long Beach, which is just really city. I loved it there. It was a great childhood. But I felt like, you know, when I would go places, for example, I'd go visit my cousins on their farm, there was just sort of some little piece of me that was kind of missing in the city. And here in the Pacific Northwest, it totally found it. It's kind of like that fantasy land, really. You can walk in a forest here, and it feels like you've literally stepped right out of the storybooks. And I hope to bring a little bit of feel like that to my story. It's just beautiful. Yeah.
0: I think the Pacific Northwest, I'm not native here either, but I've lived here now longer than any other place, which is 34 years.
1: Yeah.
0: And I feel the same way. I feel, you know, it's like a storybook.
1: It's a little magical, right? Like, I mean, you walk in, like, I remember we were going on hikes, me and my husband, and in Southern California, and we saw this like little trickle of water. And you guys, you don't know how excited we got. We hiked like, 4 miles to get to this tiny little thing. And we were so excited. And we came up here. We were literally, our mouths dropped open. We're like, there's like a waterfall out our backyard. What's going on? It was a different experience. And it just feels like I'm in those books that I love. So yeah, I love it here.
2: That's beautiful. Are you interested in other art forms, or have you always been a storyteller?
1: Definitely love a lot of different art forms. I love to sketch. I love to draw. I love poetry. One of my favorites is actually theater. So I did drama club for 4 years in high school as drama club president. And then I did some plays at the city colleges and stuff like that. And I think it's just, it's part of what I love is being curious about people. You got to jump inside somebody's head to play a character. You got to understand, why are they saying these words? What's, you know, and I try to put that in the dialogue in my story. So the dialogue is probably my favorite part of writing because I get to like talk to myself and act out these scenes. But I really love all forms of art, even the ones I'm not good at, like instruments. You know, my kids are learning those and they are picking it up great. For some reason, it was not something I could do well, but it's nice that I get to hear it and still appreciate it. Mm-hmm. Yeah.
0: You know, that's an interesting point about enjoying art forms that you aren't particularly talented in your own view of things. You know, for years, I wanted to do watercolors and I wanted to sculpt. I mean, I wanted to sculpt my whole life. And I tried in my 20s and I was so self-critical.
1: Oh, that's hard.
0: But believe me, it was real. I was not good. And so,
1: You knew.
0: One time I some oil paintings I did, I had like a vaulted wall and I had all of my unframed canvases up there with all of my stuff, and people would walk in and look at the wall and be kind of shocked. And not say a word. Not say a word. They were so bad. And you know, I did move on later. So, and I did actually take workshops and I developed some skills in watercolor. But anyway, that's another long story.
1: But yeah, sometimes you're just, you know, you don't start out great with it. That's how it goes.
0: But I still love it. I mean, I still love to paint. Yeah. And that I wanted to paint. My dad was an artist the latter half of his life. And I wanted to paint, but you know, I had other siblings who had a talent for it.
1: Yay, 12, so, I got that. Yeah, like, so everyone is talented.
0: So, did you compare yourself to your siblings?
1: No, you know, I think for me, I like to find things that make like that made me feel happy. And I think with 12, and especially I was kind of in the middle of that 12, there's always going to be somebody better at you. So, I think at some point you just stop competing and are just like, what makes me happy?
2: Yeah, that's right.
1: You know, that's what you constantly trade on, and I've just kind of lived by like if I'm happy with my decision, then
2: everybody else will come into line with that,
1: or they won't. But that's on them. Won't. I'm happy. Just,
2: you're happy. Yeah. Like we played instruments in my family, and they decided I should play a flute. And I found out that I like twirling the flute more than I like
1: to play it,
2: to blow into it. So using it as a baton and throwing it in the air wasn't really what they had in mind, but it's what I had in mind to be part of the pep team.
1: Right? You're like, oh, that's what I think that's a great thing. Hopefully they let you do what you loved, but I think that's the cool thing about parenting. You want to try to mold these people, but you know, they've got a lot of their own uniqueness.
2: They tried everything.
1: In it. Yeah,
2: tap like, dancing. Yeah. Yeah.
0: I used to worry about my kids because I would notice what I considered in quotes, air quotes, folks, flaws. And I would go, oh, my goodness, you know, that one is so sensitive and so intuitive, and they're going to see the worst in people, and that's going to impact how they live and their happiness. It was their superpower. Yeah. Everything that I looked at as something wrong with them, you know, for fitting in, which is, don't ask me why I thought that was important, but at the time I felt they thought it was important. They wanted to be part of.
2: That's right.
0: And then those superpowers came out, and I was like, wow, you know? Yeah, maybe he left his airline tickets in a coffee shop, but he's really intellectual.
1: I love that. Awesome.
2: You're listening to the Women's Mosaic on KXRW. 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We are going to take a quick break to hear from our sponsors and then continue our conversation.
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0: Thanks for staying with us. You're listening to the Women's Mosaic on KXRW. Today, our guest is author Freya Aguiar, and our conversation with her continues. You have a demanding full-time job. You and your husband are raising children. You said three.
1: Yep.
0: And you still have energy to write. So how do you do it?
1: I think it's a two-part process. I think one is taking advantage when time comes up. And what I mean by that is, you know, the other day the kids had a knock on the door and it was the neighborhood kids. And my girls are in middle school. And they asked my son, who's four, like, oh, do you want to come with us? He's like, yeah. And mom's like, wait, is the house going to be quiet for an hour? I'm going to run to my computer and, like, start working on my book. So taking advantage when it's in front of you, for sure. And then the second one is really making time for yourself. So yes, I love to write in the morning. Something about getting up early, being awake with sunrise. I don't know what it is. It's calming for me. So it really works out with my family schedule because my husband is up early. He's a welder. So he's out of the house. He kind of woke me up and I'm like, great. Both my kids are asleep. All three of my kids are asleep and the house is quiet. And so, you know, it's a little bit of schedule, a little bit of taking advantage.
0: So were you a morning person before children?
1: Oh, yeah. I've always, to my husband's not happiness, I have always been a morning person. I think he's more had a curve to where I'm at because I'm like, let's go. We're here.
0: No sleep demand at your house.
1: And he's like, I need some coffee before you talk to me kind of person. But I don't listen. So he gets the conversations.
0: That's hilarious.
2: Most people assume writers all start as voracious readers. What kind of reader were you as a child?
1: I hated reading. I hated it so much. I was so bad at it. I was so bad. My mom got hooked on phonics for me. Mm-hmm. They tried. And I think because I was so bad at it, it made it even worse for me. You know, when someone tries to teach you something and you're like, now I hate it even more because you're pushing it on me. And they were trying to help me with it, but I just couldn't get it. With spelling, with reading, the words just looked funny to me. They sounded funny. All the rules didn't really make sense. My dad's a calculus teacher. He couldn't figure out how to get it to make sense to me. It was rough for me. And I think the only thing that turned it around was my oldest sister. She started reading Harry Potter and she left off and then she was busy and she wouldn't tell me how, like she couldn't read it to us. And I needed to know what happened. And I was like, but I need to know. So I had to kind of power through it. And if you guys know how long that series is, well, then you need to know what happens in the next book and the next book. And it honestly just made me like reading. And then once I could do it, I was good at it. And, you know, I like to share this because I actually have heard a lot of people, kind of similar to your watercolor story, is they say that they don't do something because they're not good at it. And I've had, you know, somebody tell me like, oh, I'm terrible at grammar. I'm terrible at this. I can't write. And I said, well, do you like it? Yeah. Then do it.
2: That's right.
1: You know, like you're going to start getting better. Nobody starts out great at things.
2: No.
1: Well, some people do, but I don't start out great at things. But taking practice and you can be good at it. And if you enjoy it, that's really what matters.
2: That's right.
1: You know, do what you enjoy. So,
2: that
1: no, I did not
2: correct.
1: Start out it. But I love reading now. I absolutely love it.
0: Yeah, I think, you know, one of the things we used to ask each other as kids, I don't know why this was, we were so convinced that we were going to go blind or deaf, I don't know. I have no idea what it was, but it was like, what would you rather lose, your sight or your hearing, you know?
1: And there.
0: Well,
1: I like your answer.
0: Your answer's a good one, but of course, I always thought, well, I wouldn't want to lose my hearing because at the time I was a musician. And then I changed my mind. No, well, actually, you know, of course, I started going deaf anyway, but... But it is funny, you know, you do think when you're young that everything ends, like there's one result.
2: Final.
0: And, you know, I think that's one of the things that we don't tell our children enough, particularly when girls are going through middle school and other girls, there's always a time when somebody feels persecuted.
2: Oh, my goodness. Yeah. Bullied.
0: You know, just getting it across, you know, will this matter next week? Yes. You know, okay, well, will this matter in 5 years? Maybe. What about in 10 years? What they thought about the locker and you sharing with them, is that really going to matter? Well, no. You know, and so if you can get them to see the future, and I think this applies, I mean, I still have to do that with myself. Yeah. You know,
2: I get stuck in
0: something and I'm like, oh.
1: I'm not good at it. I can't do it. But you know, you can. Just right. do it. Right. If you enjoy it,
2: but
1: if you
2: will
1: love
2: this
1: it.
2: Matter in 5, 10? Yes. And then I'm like 50, 20. I won't be here. So, you know, I'm thinking it may not matter so much. I'm going to go have ice cream. You know what I mean?
1: Right.
2: I just have
1: I
2: to
1: do.
2: Get over it.
1: Yes.
2: It's like,
1: just dive
2: really?
1: Into it. If you enjoy
2: so
1: it.
2: So if they're part of the Mean Girls group, let them. Yeah. You know.
0: Awesome. So having an outlet for creative expression is known to provide mental health benefits. I think that's pretty clear. Mm-hmm. I mean, it does mm-hmm. for me. Does writing serve you in this way?
1: Yes. In general, I'm pretty positive. You know, I like to wake up and think like, oh, what went well today? What am I thankful for today? Why do I feel good about today? It's just something that I like to do. But I didn't realize how important it is still to sort of connect with the sad stuff that has happened in
2: yes.
1: your life. And I don't think you realize that. You think, oh, I can power through it. I can be positive through it. But I think it's really mm-hmm. important to stop and honor those feelings too.
0: Right.
1: And writing is really like that for me. It really gives me a place to sit in my emotions. And at first I might feel detached for the words that are coming on the paper. And then I'm like, oh no, that's how I feel.
2: That's
1: like
2: right.
1: when I write the
2: that's right
1: when I write a poem, it's mm-hmm. usually a sad poem. And I'm like, why am I writing this sad stuff? And it's like, because you're sad about this. And it's okay to live with that. And it's okay to read it. It's just important to have something that gets it out of you, whatever it is.
2: Absolutely.
1: And that's what writing definitely did for me as a child. Yeah.
0: Well, I think it's so easy to repress, as you say, yeah. the unhappy feelings, you know, whatever they are.
1: Yeah.
0: And I think also it's easy to feel shame, guilt,
1: yes.
0: And overemphasize your responsibility in things. And so, you know, and your accountability for certain things.
1: Definitely.
0: And writing for me, I mean, I think having kind of this chaotic mental way of living for me, when I write, it calms me down. I mean, it
1: yeah.
0: really calms me down. It helps me focus. Of course, I used to make these gratitude lists, and it really helped me. I would do it before I went to sleep at night.
1: Yeah.
0: You know, I'd just write down everything I was grateful for.
2: Mm-hmm.
0: And then I would write down the things that, you know, I wasn't grateful for. And my gratitude list would be like 25 items, and my non-gratitude list would have maybe 2 things on it. And then finally, I stopped even bothering with it, but I had to acknowledge those 2
1: yeah,
0: things.
1: Yeah, I think that's great, though. I never thought of that. I mean, I never have mm-hmm. heard of somebody like saying that they list out the things that they mm-hmm. didn't like, but yeah, it's important too.
2: I
1: know it's yep. weird.
2: It's part of it.
1: You see people dance and kind of get it out of them that way, or mm-hmm. like, I don't know, there's just so many beautiful ways to express your emotions. I think it's so important.
0: And I also thought, my husband does not want me to tell him everything I'm feeling every moment.
1: I know mine doesn't.
2: Yeah. So she tells me.
1: Yeah, there you go.
2: I love it. Yeah. So, but I also love to read what Elizabeth writes. I can appreciate her letters to the editor. I used to read them. I'm like, go, Elizabeth, go, go. She could just write it and bring it to where you understood and you could look at it from the other lens. I love writers that can say, this is where I'm at, but maybe come along with me on this journey
1: yeah.
2: and see this. And people would respond back to her, yeah. always positive. And I don't think I ever saw anything negative because I would have went after them.
1: Yeah.
2: But it was always positive. What they said, yeah, we can see that. We can see that.
1: Yeah, they're following along
2: that's
1: on the journey.
2: Right.
1: Understanding.
2: They
1: the,
2: can
1: I mean,
2: see
1: it's important.
2: Where you're coming from. So I can appreciate her writing.
1: So and I know you said you're going to get started again, so I'm kind of
2: oh,
1: curious
2: yes.
1: to read it too,
2: she's
1: Elizabeth.
2: She's starting something
1: okay.
2: for a while.
1: She, okay.
0: Well,
1: I've got one
0: novel
2: yes.
0: that I started that's, you know, semi-autobiographical, but it's called Cheap Shoes. It's
1: okay.
0: about my childhood.
2: Oh, yes.
0: And it's sort of a just... I don't know. I decided that I was actually starting to get to the point where I was writing funny things that happened, not just the tragic stuff.
2: Yeah.
1: You kind of mixed it up
0: yeah.
1: a bit.
0: Right. I thought, well, wait a minute. Now I have to reorient this because it was, you know, like an Angelus Ashes
2: I like that too. I like to write short stories. So mine is about, you know, things like don't date while in captivity. Stories
1: wait
2: about.
1: Wait a minute. I need to just wait. Okay. I need to process what you just said.
2: Yeah.
1: Don't date
2: while living in captivity.
1: Well, that, okay.
2: And so it is about a woman who is a zoo keeper, and she walks through all her previous relationships,
1: yeah,
2: and she points to this one and says, well, beware of that one because, yeah. A lot
1: oh
2: of
1: my
2: plumage,
1: gosh, she, so she drive, but, drawing like parodies to
2: yes,
1: animals? Oh my
2: yes,
1: gosh,
2: but she's,
1: how fun.
2: She's a, yeah, a zookeeper.
1: Okay, so both of you guys, I'm going to be having some books soon too, right? Is that what's happening?
2: I have to change some of the names, but yes, okay. My dear, because
1: yeah.
2: I found
1: I
2: out that's
1: that.
2: Not
1: and
2: a
1: we
2: good
1: We could do
2: idea.
1: A little mini tour.
2: We
1: I think
2: could.
1: We've got something
2: we
1: here, guys.
2: So when I go to the zoo, that's the reason why I go to the zoo, and I'm like listening to the tour people going, and oh, and this is our new, our latest edition.
1: Oh,
2: and so I want to do that with whoever I end up with. I'm like, this is my latest edition. All the hope. And dreams are going into this little baboon. And
1: oh my God. You know what? My 4-year-old's been wanting to go to the zoo. We were going to take him this week, and now I'm going to have a different perspective.
2: Yes.
1: I'm like, what is that? How does that relate to a man that we don't want to date?
2: Oh, that's right. Go
1: that's
2: look at the
1: fun.
2: Peacock.
1: Yeah.
2: Go look at the peacock. Okay. But go take the baby to see the orangutan. Oh,
1: all the baby
2: and
1: orangutan.
2: The baby
1: and the baby elephant.
2: I know. Oh, that I baby can't. Elephant will pose for you.
0: Really
2: I was
0: cute.
2: Like, oh. Came down and did a photo op.
1: Stop
2: so
1: it.
2: Definitely.
1: Okay.
2: Definitely.
1: Well, he's been asking.
2: No.
1: He thought we were going tomorrow. I think he just decided it. We weren't going yesterday, but he decided. He's like, I think we're going to the zoo. I was like, well, we're not.
2: Stay cooled off. It's supposed to be really, really warm. And check out the polar bear, because the polar bear looked like he had just about had it.
1: He's like, just over it?
2: Yeah. How okay. would you feel in a
1: yeah.
2: fur coat?
1: Yeah.
2: And it's 90.
1: He's like, it's, yeah.
2: And there's only so much water and entertaining I can do. It was hilarious. It was like, I'm done. I'm going back in the cave. You know,
1: that's
2: so.
1: Awesome.
2: You are listening to part one of our interview on the Women's Mosaic with author Freya Aguiar. Part two will broadcast in 2 weeks.
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Radio is yours. This is Skybound Station. I am Rachel Good. It is an honor to be broadcasting for you today, and yeah, we just heard a song from Dana Gillespie, the title track off Foolish Seasons. I see no reason to waste any more time with conversation. Let's just keep the music going with Grin.

Zevon with Thule's Blues. That's a demo off the Preludes album, one of my absolute favorites. Before that, Kenny Knight with One Down. We heard the Edgar Broughton Band with Aphrodite. John Martin taking us on a trip through Dreams by the Sea. We heard Joan Baez doing her version of No Expectations, better known as performed by the Rolling Stones. And we started off that set with Nils Lofgren and Grin and Like Rain. Happy Saturday. This is Skybound Station on X-Ray FM. This is coming to you live from my office because X-Ray is still in the process of moving into our beautiful new studio. Thanks to everyone who came out for the block party last weekend. We were so excited to give you a sneak peek of what's to come at 10th and Hawthorne. So visit xray.fm and stay tuned with the progress we're making. Should be opening the doors to this next stage very soon. In the meantime, let's keep things going with Leslie Duncan.

The Great Bert Jansch with Stone Monkey off L.A. Turnaround. Before that, we heard Judy Collins with her take on Donovan's Sonny Goode Street, making it her own. Darren Lee off the Stax Country comp, when the Stax label dipped their toe into twangier waters. That was Long Black Train. We heard beautiful freak folk Canadians Fraser and DeBolt with The Waltz of the Tennis Player, one of my very favorite songs, a recurring theme on the show. I have a lot. And we started things off with Leslie Duncan and Everything Changes. 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Always an honor to be coming to you and playing music that I love for this audience and this community. Really grateful for Community Radio introducing me to all kinds of great tunes. And hopefully you're having the same experience today. Up next, we've got something from Don Nix.

Kathy Stack, There's No Hurry, Wyoming Looking Out, Fleetwood Mac with a demo of That's All Right, which showed up as Designs of Love at some point in their discography. Before that, Don Nix, She Don't Want a Lover, She Just Wants a Friend. I am Rachel Good. 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Keep X-Ray tuned in for another great Saturday. 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
3: 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My name is Jeff, and I'm the host of this program, which is entitled Time Into Space, a program that broadcasts here on the station every Thursday afternoon from 4 until 5 p.m. And I have to say that this show is basically a show based on a number of different themes. But today I'm finding myself at wit's end as far as to come up with a good idea that I might hang a few songs on. So for the next hour, I think I'll be playing some random songs, and I hope that you enjoy it. And maybe a theme will present itself during the course of the program. Who knows? But before we get into the music, I'd like to remind you that KXRW is a listener-sponsored radio station, and today is September 24th, which means it's time for Give More 24 to be back, Southwest Washington's biggest day of online giving to many local nonprofits. 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This is David Kilgore and the Heavy Eights from the album Left by Soft with the song Autumn Sun here on KXRW.

Wrapping up that set of music here on KXRW with the band Basic from their self-titled second album. That was the song It Ignites. 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And I started that out with Autumn Sun by David Kilgore and the Heavy Eights from their album Left by Soft. Up next, I'm going to play a track by Echo and the Bunnymen. This is from their Avalanche EP, which was, I think, their experiment with selling stuff directly on the internet through their own store. This is their version of the Tim Hardy song Hang On to a Dream by Echo and the Bunnymen here on KXRW.

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From their fourth album, Time for a Witness, that was The Feelies with the song What She Said, and that brings us to the halfway point in today's program. My name is Jeff, and I'm the host of this program, which is entitled Time into Space. I'm here every Thursday afternoon from 4 until 5 p.m. here on KXRW. Before The Feelies, we heard The Velvet Underground from their third album, simply self-titled, and we heard the song Some Kind of Love. And to start us out, we heard Echo and the Bunnymen from their Avalanche EP doing a cover of a song originally recorded by Tim Harden. We heard the song Hang On to a Dream. Thanks very much for keeping it tuned here to 99.9 FM and KXRW.FM. Up next, this is The Silver Sound. 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

Wrapping up that set of music here on KXRW with Iggy Pop, of course, and the song Lust for Life from the album of the same name. My name is Jeff, and you are listening to Time into Space here on KXRW. I'm here every Thursday afternoon from 4 until 5 p.m. Before Iggy Pop, we heard Radio Birdman from their album Radios Appear with Hand of Law. And to start us out, we heard The Silver Sound from their upcoming album The Brightness Will Come, which will be available on November 6th from Cheer Squad Records. And we heard the song Hands. And that is just about my time for today. Thanks very much for keeping you tuned here to KXRW. 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Join us and give where you live. I'm going to leave you here with one last track. This is The Church from their album The Blurred Crusade with the song You Took. Thanks for keeping it tuned to KXRW. I'll be back next week.

0: In Clark County, many of our neighbors are facing homelessness. 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

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Good morrow. My name is Renee, and welcome to Music Medieval, where I play music from the 6th to the 16th century. That's medieval music, Renaissance music, and sometimes early Baroque. I'll play fantasy film soundtracks, medieval film soundtracks, and whatever else I wish, whatever else I deem suitable to get us into that medieval zone. What you are hearing in the background is concerning hobbits. Yes, Frodo, to whoever just texted in. Frodo, yep. September 22nd, twas Hobbit's Day. And as I have noted in the past, it is also my eldest child's birthday. Yes, I just got very lucky like that. So this show is dedicated to Frodo and Bilbo. It is also their birthday. I think I forgot to mention that. That's also in the book. Their birthday is September 22nd. And that is also my son's birthday. And so this show is dedicated to Clarky, aka DJ Knight, who has just turned 11. And, you know, to the hobbits out there. So, let's just get into it. I have a lot of Hobbit-themed music to play and more. So, yeah, let's do it. My name is Renee. This is Music Medieval. Here at X-Ray, stick around, won't you?

I cannot read the fiery letters, said Frodo in a quavering voice. No, said Gandalf, but I can. The letters are Elvish, an ancient mode, but the language is that of Mordor, which I will not utter here. This in the common tongue is what is said, close enough. One ring to rule them all, one ring to find them, one ring to bring them all, in the darkness bind them. There's only two lines of a verse long known in elven lore. Three rings for the elven kings under the sky, seven for the dwarf lords in their halls of stone, nine for mortal men doomed to die, one for the dark lord on his dark throne in the land of Mordor where the shadows lie. One ring to rule them all, one ring to find them, one ring to bring them all, and in the darkness bind them in the land of Mordor.

Well, we just heard quite a block from Grimdor there. And so the last two tracks were Goodbye, My Dear Bilbo. And before that, that was Bilbo's speech from the long-expected party release from this year by Grimdor. And then continuing on with the Hobbit theme, that was Passenger from Hole Dweller from the With Dreams of Hereafter release. And then we had a little something from the 12th century. That was Hildegard with Psalm 109, Dixit Dominus. And then once again from Grindor, we had a little Tolkien-inspired black metal with Shelob's Lair from the release of the same name from 2021. We also had a few words from J.R.R. himself with the One Ring poem. And we started off the set with Howard Shore's Concerning Hobbits from the Fellowship. I'm doing a little Hobbits-themed show today, September 22nd. The birthday of Frodo and Bilbo Baggins has just passed, and that is also known as Hobbit's Day, and it is also known as my son DJ Knight's birthday as well. So this one is for DJ Knight and all the Hobbits out there. I'm going to keep going. Oh, shout out Nate Doom, who has tuned in early this morning. Actually, it is 7:24. If you are awake, if you have emerged from your hobbit hole, then why won't you text in? Please join me at 971-220-5979. Yes, join me in celebrating

it's an occasion to celebrate, I'd say. Yeah, let's just keep going. My name is Renee. This is Music Medieval here at X-Ray. Yeah.

Hales, we just heard from old sorcery with Council of the Battle Sorcerers from the War of the Old Kingdom release. And then we also had Ricercata Segunda Sobre as composed by Diego Ortiz. And that was performed by the Flanders Recorder Quartet. And that was from around the 16th century. And then we also had, it was the great, the mighty Jim Kirkwood with Hobbits. And then we also had Summoning with Habanon Beneath the Stars from the Nightshade Forest release. And then we started off the set with a jaunty tune that I imagine Frodo running through the Shire to see Samwise and, I don't know, hang out for a bit, hit the local Hobbit Hall. And that was Concerto for Two Flutes and Bass Instrument in A Minor, the Vivamont. As performed by La Stagione Frankfurt and composed by George Philip Telemann from around the 18th century. And the time is now 7:49. This is a Hobbit-themed show, if you have not noticed. And it is to honor Hobbit Day, which was September 22nd, the birthday of Frodo and Bilbo Baggins, and also my son, Clarky, aka DJ Knight, who has turned 11. Happy birthday, Clarky. You're awesome. You're the best, dude. Let's keep going. It's a little more from Lord of the Rings, Two Towers. It's even Star. My name is Renee. This is Music Medieval. If you feel like texting in on that hit line, that number is 971-220-5979. Don't go anywhere.

That was Grimdor once again with September 22nd, and Gandalf arrives to Hobbiton. We started everything off with Evenstar from the Two Towers soundtrack, and we are going to close it with Lord of the Rings, Return of the Kings for Frodo. My name is Renee. This is Music Medieval here at X-Ray. Thank you for joining me today on this Hobbit special. And be sure to stick around for the Sound of Pictures, because that is what is next. Thanks, everybody. Remember, even the smallest person can change the course of the future. Bye.